0: 310-840-4910 is the number here on Westwood One Sports Night. I'm here with you each and every Sunday night, breaking down the day that was throughout the NFL. First NFL Sunday in the books, man. I can't believe we finally got here. It's been crazy thinking about, you know, all of the hypothetical scenarios we've been, you know, concocting over the past couple of months. And I said it last week as we were leading up into Sunday. Everything that you said over the past several months, it's time to put your money where your mouth is, man. We're going to have games to evaluate. I'm happy to do it each and every Sunday night with you here on Westwood One Sports Sunday. A lot more to get to as we ease our way into the 1 a.m. hour on the East Coast. We'll continue to take your calls on what's more sustainable, the Bears offense going Kanye crazy or that Bengals defense being opportunistic. Your calls plus our Sunday superlatives next here on Westwood One Sports Night.
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0: was across the National Football League. What a day it was. First NFL Sunday, finito. Final hour of power coming up here on Westwood One Sports Night. In this final hour of power, we'll recap the day that was in the NFL, including a statement performance to end the NFL Sunday. I'll give you the deets on that next. This is Westwood One Sports Night.
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10: The NFC North might be the most confusing division in football. A week ago, I would have told you that all four teams are playoff contenders, postseason brass, and now, who the hell even knows? It is the Drake Toll Show. Westwood One Sports and the Westwood One Sports app alongside ESPN play-by-play Pete Souza. And let's begin in Minnesota yesterday, where very early in this game, Kyler Murray, the starting quarterback for the Minnesota Vikings, which is a year ago, a statement that would have given me an aneurysm, the guy who's starting over nine, J.J. McCarthy, who now becomes the third-string quarterback with Carson Wentz playing the number two role, Kyler Murray sent to the land of shadow and flame five passes into this game. Interception on the first possession. It's just this, I think, a collective sigh amongst Minnesota fans that this is how it's going to be. And Wentz comes in. Pete, what we don't remember, if you just see the score, what you don't remember is the Packers at some point in this game had a 91% chance to win. Third quarter, 91% chance of victory per ESPN's win probability analytics. The Packers had, Jordan Love had 387 passing yards yesterday against the Minnesota Vikings. Final score, Vikings 39, Packers 22. This was a blowout, and that's just where we're starting in the North. We'll get to the other games that were just as absurd. At this point, if we were already saying, hey, there are question marks around Brian Schottenheimer, how does Matt LaFleur have a job at the end of this year if this is the product the Packers are putting out there after your quarterback threw for 387?
11: Well, think about how you ended your season last year, too. You totally choked
10: gross.
11: Away a victory.
10: So gross, yeah.
11: And you choked away another victory last night. And I think the thread through all this is your inability to sustain a lead through running the football. I mean, I think Marshawn Lloyd had like 45 yards rushing. Yeah, I think as a team they had like 65 yards rushing. Like, you're just not going to be able to salt away a victory against a team on the road in your division without an efficient running game. And I really believe that's why they didn't win last night. That's why they were eliminated from the playoffs. And I think they've got some – Matt LaFleur has some work to do because we know he's a really good coach. But, you know, this is not something you can tolerate as a fan or as an organization.
10: Do we know he's a really good coach? Where'd that come from? Where'd you get that? I'm reading my notes right here, and I don't know if I had that in my notes.
11: No, I think the development of Jordan Love is a great example. And where they have been in the regular season and their success shows that this is a guy who clearly has it, right? But then you get into situations that you've never been in before, like winning big games, like finishing drives. And he's not shown the ability to cross over that threshold. And that's what takes a solid coach, a good coach, and turns him into a playoff winner, right? A Super Bowl coach. Your ability to perform in these situations, like when you have a big lead, to understand that and to know the nuanced way to sustain a lead, right? Time of possession last night, the Giants had the ball for 34 minutes. I'm sorry, 36 minutes. Like, that's John Harbaugh, more so than it is like Cam Scataboo. Like, there's not an understanding of how to win games for Matt LaFleur yet. So, yeah, I mean, you can push back, and you probably would be right. I mean, because my ultimate analysis is, like, what are you doing in the playoffs? But this is an able head coach, for sure.
10: We've got the phone lines open, 310-840-4910, talking the National Football League. We'll get back around to the Cowboys and Sunday Night Football here in a second. A few phone calls coming in as we speak on Brian Schottenheimer and Dak Prescott. But, Pete, to say Matt LaFleur, we know he's a good coach. I want to go back to that line that you gave. The Packers had early playoff success when LaFleur was in town. 2020 went to the NFC Championship. They've been to the NFC title twice under LaFleur. The last time they did it was 2020. Who was their quarterback?
11: Aaron Rodgers.
10: Show me well, Matt LaFleur's success post Aaron Rodgers in Green Bay. If we're going to say Matt LaFleur's a great head coach, we just got done saying, I mean, your elite quarterbacks lift you out of the doldrums when your defense can't get the job done. The last time LaFleur did anything substantial in the winning category was 2020 when Aaron Rodgers was your quarterback. Since then, the Packers have not been the same. LaFleur has not been the same.
11: What if you're Matt LaFleur and you push back and you say, well, I don't have a quarterback. I need a quarterback to win. Because that was not Aaron Rodgers 2011. That was Aaron Rodgers 2020.
10: It's really.
11: Get a back like crazy tinfoil hat or Aaron Rodgers.
10: Good point.
11: We had transitioned. And by the way, Aaron Rodgers is awesome. But I mean, he was a voice for
10: ayahuasca,
11: the voiceless for so long.
10: He was an
9: ayahuasca. Yeah, my son. There's more.
10: Yeah, the ayahuasca and everything. You're right.
11: But from a football perspective, this is interesting because I was watching the Packers game yesterday, and there was a play where I think the Vikings needed to get a review off, right? They were trying to make a substitution. Jordan Love identified it, sped up to the line of scrimmage, got a playoff. The Vikings actually had to call a timeout, so they didn't get a playoff, right? But the Vikings saw they were in bad shape, called a timeout. It was all because Jordan Love understood the chaos that was going on and took advantage. I was like, man, that reminds me so much of Aaron.
12: 29.
13: I woke up yesterday morning with a spring in my step.
14: Start later, please.
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14: Fast forward at.
15: Listen up. The ratings just came in for last month. We are number one. We just grabbed every key demographic.
16: Super duper.
15: That's nice. Way to go. Neato, gang.
17: Yes.
18: Boy, that is good news.
19: It is the 14th day of September, 2026. Good morning, everybody. Happy birthday, Alex Hockey. Welcome to the Power Trip Morning Show. Here we are on a lovely Monday morning. How much better is a Monday after a Vikings win than a Monday after a Vikings loss? Hey, we may never have to find out this year. How about that squad yesterday? All right, I'm a little overeager. Let's break it all down. Ben Lieber will be in just a little bit, and a cast of thousands. I cannot wait to hear about all of this. Ladies and gentlemen, it is Monday, but it is a Vikings victory Monday. Let's get her started. Some comedy. Here's Tom Papa, comedy on the Power Trip Morning Show on a Monday. Come on in. It's going to be a great day, and I am glad you are here.
20: There's adult coloring books now. Adult coloring books, and they're popular. I saw a man, a grown man on the floor of an airport, a man laying on his stomach on the floor of an airport, just coloring, just. Why even wear pants? My friend's like, no, Tom, you don't understand. They are adults. I have one. It's a Game of Thrones coloring book. Oh, my apologies. I thought it was something childish, like The Hobbit. I had no idea it was Game of Thrones. That must be stressful with all the snow in that show. Having to use the white crayon, you never really know if it's working or not.

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12: 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Well, the Minnesota Vikings lost Kyler Murray early in yesterday's game due to injury. Insert Carson Wentz. Wentz guiding the Vikings back against the Green Bay Packers.
13: Oh, they got Tate Bay to jump. Take replay. Replay. He'll throw to the end zone. Single coverage. Jefferson. Touchdown!
12: J.J. had a couple. Carson Wentz throws for three. The defense was smothering. The Vikings defeat the Packers 39-22 at U.S. Bank Stadium. Meanwhile, the Bears get a victory. The Lions get a victory in that division. This is a 7-point of hand sports update.
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15: All right, you guys ready? Yeah.
16: What Really Matters is brought to you by OVO LASIK and Lens. Thanks to Dr. Mark Lobanoff and Dr. David Whiting. 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
15: Yeah, do it.
16: What are you waiting for? Your life needs to be changed.
15: Yeah, do it.
16: At OVO.
15: Do what stepmommy tells you.
17: You need help, man.
16: All right, I do scores and stats. You guys do the other thing.
17: That guy needs help.
18: been doing the other thing.
17: Oh, yeah, they definitely have.
16: We mentioned the Vikings will take on the Bears on Sunday, and we still have plenty of time the rest of the show to look backwards. We'll talk to Ben Lieber when he gets here about yesterday's game, but let's quickly look forward because the Bears won 59-37 over the Panthers. DeAndre Swift with 3 touchdowns and 124 yards on the ground. Caleb Williams threw for a couple of touchdowns. You know, when your coach says we're going to break the record for most points in a season, and you put up 59 in week one, it's hard not to say, is he onto something? Are they going to figure this out? Are they going to break the NFL record? Either way, good start for a guy that basically says he wants to do it.
17: Yeah, great start.
15: Didn't they have both running backs run for 100 yards?
17: I think
16: the other guy hit exactly 100. Okay. Something like 10 carries for 100, give or take. Something like that. That was the highest scoring season opener in NFL history.
17: Wow. They combined between Caleb, Kyle Manungai, and Swift, and then Luther Burden had 1 carry for 2 yards for 291 yards of rushing.
16: Didn't Hawk have Manungai in the 80s?
17: I mean, yeah.
16: Didn't he get that in Denver?
17: I think he might get it now.
15: Wasn't Zach chasing that Manungai?
17: Oh,
16: Secco. The 59 points, most given up in Panthers history. They've been a franchise since, what, 1995? Most given up in Panthers history. Whoopsies. What really matters, though, is this.
15: Beavers have transparent third eyelids.
17: Say that again.
18: They sure do.
16: That makes a lot of sense, right?
15: It really does. They see underwater.
16: Well, and you also could have your eyes closed, you know, in theory. If all of us had transparent eyelids, you could have your eyes protected and see through them.
15: Yeah.
17: Yeah. Well said.
16: We should start evolving towards that. That'd be sweet.
15: Yeah.
16: Then you could literally do the Metallica thing and just sleep with one eye open. In fact, both eyes open.
15: Gripping your pillow tight?
17: Yeah.
16: Well, if you're looking for that Manun guy.
17: Wow.
15: Do what stepmommy tells you.
16: Okay.
17: You need Hawk.
16: Take a break.
17: Hawk. Oh, boy.
15: You don't know what we're talking about. Yeah,
16: I mean, it's really hard to put this puzzle together.
17: Let's just say he spent a little money this weekend.
16: Texas's massive comeback against number one Ohio State has vaulted them to the number one spot in the AP Top 25. Ohio State falls to 6. The real fall went to Oregon. They fell from number 6 all the way to 21 by getting their butts kicked by,
15: that's
16: Oklahoma
15: not far
16: State?
15: Enough, by
17: yeah.
15: the way.
17: Yeah.
16: And then Oklahoma. Michigan jumps right back into the top 25 with a win. They are number 19. The Michigan Wolverines. The Gophers not in the top 25.
17: Oh.
16: After losing to Mississippi State. What really matters, though, is this.
15: The praying mantis is the only insect that can turn its head.
16: Hmm.
15: Yeah, I know. That's exactly what I thought. I was like, I never thought about it. Huh?
16: You know, we all assume that sexual cannibalism is number one, super hot, but number two, like inevitable. You know, it's
14: in a great
16: Tool
14: album.
16: You know, it's not inevitable. That it's with praying mantises. They don't all do it. They just sometimes do it.
15: Yeah.
16: Think if you're the guy going like, if you knew, well, I have to do this for the species, but I'm going to get devoured right afterwards.
15: Yeah.
16: Obviously, the guys keep doing it because it's like, well, we got to do it. But
15: some
16: what if you're, but think if you're the Hawk or the Max and you're talking about stepmoms and you're like, there's like a 30% chance I get eaten after this. Do I do it? Those two guys are like, F it. We're going in, right? And they go full Randy Quaid. Hello, boys. I'm back. And then they just cross their fingers.
15: Dude, a lot of
16: it's
15: times,
16: not full on cannibalism.
17: Fair, it's all Hawk in this current scenario.
16: It's both of them.
17: Not currently.
18: Literally, I was in that situation. Not literally, but one of the listeners when I was in Brazil was like, watch out, man. There's a lot of hot women that'll just lure you in and scam you. And I was like, consider me scammed, brother. Yeah. Consider me got.
15: And here's the thing,
17: ma'am.
15: A lot of times, as soon as I'm done, I'm like, man, I hope I get eaten.
17: Oh,
15: what did I just do?
17: I don't need anybody to know about this.
18: I might encourage her to do it. I look mighty appetizing.
15: I'm like Tommy Lee Jones in Men in Black. Eat me!
16: Because if it's 100% sexual cannibalism, then it's not even bravery. It's just you have to do this to perpetuate the species.
15: And I can do about it.
16: If it's 20% of the time, it's just pure horniness. Because you're like, there's a 1 in 5 chance I get devoured after this, but I'm going for it. Because
15: he's a gambler.
16: You only live once. And praying mantises.
15: Yeah. They're praying they don't get eat.
16: Yep.
17: My God. Need help.
16: Like, can you imagine praying mantis Chris Hansen? Why did you come here today?
17: Yeah.
16: What were you doing here?
15: I'm a praying mantis.
16: Well, I mean, I was church. I was.
15: Yeah.
16: She was telling me that she was by herself. I was just trying to protect her.
17: Yeah.
16: What are you doing here, buddy?
17: I was just going to wait till her mom.
15: I can't turn my head.
17: Yeah.
15: Yes, you can. You're praying mantis.
17: Yeah.
16: You brought Zima and McDonald's. Yeah. Why?
19: To wash her down.
17: Oh, well played.
19: Jesus.
17: Let me ask you this question, Cor. What if, like...
15: All right. Be cool.
17: Yeah, never mind.
16: Oh. No, go ahead. Too late now. And here with the question he's afraid to ask is the fans, Paul Lambert.
17: What about in this situation? You only played 2 weeks of it.
16: Man, say that again. That was barely English.
17: What if you only paid for 2 weeks of it? And you only got like a trial period of it. Because you only wanted to pay 2 weeks of it.
16: Oh, got it.
15: Why would you pay for more?
17: I don't know. Maybe you'll be bored with it.
16: Hey, back to Chris Hansen for a second. Are you guys following this fight that he's having with the movie with Robert Pattinson?
17: Yeah.
16: It's really strange. I would think, and again, I haven't seen the movie. Apparently, Chris Hansen hasn't either. They did a movie about To Catch a Predator and Chris Hansen. Robert Pattinson is playing Chris Hansen. The trailer looks incredible. We'll see.
18: 100% on Rotten Tomatoes, I think, so far.
15: Holy balls.
16: But I would think, and that maybe this is where I'm wrong, I would think when the whole point of the show is to expose and embarrass and destroy the lives of pedophiles.
17: Correct.
16: That should be universally loved.
17: Yes.
16: Chris Hansen seems very concerned about how they portrayed him, and they offered him an opportunity to watch it, but he had to sign some kind of an NDA, and he didn't want to do that. And now they're basically fighting publicly about, I don't know, he's mad that they use some things without his permission, and he's not a huge fan of the people that made it. It's like, what is going on here? I would think Chris Hansen would be like, thank you for making a movie.
17: Yeah.
16: I got a world-class actor playing me. They're going to show what we did to put this show together. The phenomenon that was To Catch a Predator. But instead, they're fighting. I don't understand it.
15: I wonder if there's some situation where he's like, they made a movie about me, about my life, featuring me. I should be getting all the money from this.
16: Maybe, but that's not how it works, right?
15: Yeah,
16: it's I don't know.
19: I think he said it wasn't about the money.
15: Yeah.
19: He said it was more about the disrespect he felt when he went to go watch it, and they like you said, Cor, they wanted him to sign an NDA, and he's like,
15: suck.
19: "Well, what about my own?"
15: Yeah.
17: Yeah.
18: Well, I think part of it is also because I don't think the movie is shy about depicting Chris Hansen, as most people have said behind the scenes, that he was very thirsty for the ratings and didn't really. It's almost kind of like one of those videos where you see someone give money to a homeless person where like the homeless person got the money, but maybe not for the right reasons. You know, like Chris Hansen did the right thing, but maybe also had some personal gain out of it.
16: Sure. Even if that's the truth, though, he's doing the Lord's work here, right?
17: Yeah, correct.
16: Doing what he did to pedophiles. I don't care if he got famous and got rich. The guy deserved to get rich. Let's get rid of all of them, right? I wish there were 50. If there was a channel that was just 24 hours of pedophiles getting busted and embarrassed and thrown in jail, I'd watch it 24 hours a day.
15: Do they have to be real, like, people?
17: Because... Okay. Oh, man. You
18: do what step
17: him.
18: Chris Hansen tells you.
17: Oh, my God, Hawk.
19: Have a seat.
17: Do they have to be real? You need help, man. By the way, we lost him to the Twilight Zone this weekend.
15: I've given over to AI, my AI overlord.
16: I can see Chris watching it, walking into like a 52-year-old woman's house, right? And he's like, yeah, no, sure. Yeah, I brought the Zima, brought the McDonald's. And Chris Hansen walks around the corner. What are you doing here? Chris goes,
20: I didn't know she was a stepmom. Yeah. She said she was an actual mom. Yeah. And they
17: didn't know she was AI? Yeah.
20: She said she was thrice divorced. I didn't know.
15: Yeah, she's got seven fingers on one hand. Right. So what?
17: Yeah.
16: Oh. More of what really matters after this. This is the Power Trip Morning Show on The Fan.
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22: Big week one in the NFL for both New York teams. The Giants stunned the Cowboys on Sunday Night Football. The Jets beat the Titans. Less stunning than the Giants over the Cowboys, but a win is a win. It's the first time since 2009 that both New York City teams have started 1-0. And given the historical significance of this weekend to that city, I think it's really cool that both teams got the win. A dead day.
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3: The NFL has kicked off a new season. Top highlights include the Giants down in the Cowboys as John Harbaugh won his Giants coaching debut. The LaFleur brothers split. Mike LaFleur won his first ever game as Cardinals head coach as they upset the Chargers. Matt LaFleur was the victim of an upset. The Packers lost to the Vikings. And after knocking off Ohio State, Texas, the new number one in the college football coaches poll with Georgia, Notre Dame, Indiana, Miami rounding out the top five. I'm Matt McCoy.
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16: All right, more of what really matters, more scores, more stats. Chris changes your life with something else. Got how about right. Late last night, how about the performance by Jackson Dart?
17: Yeah, man.
16: 23 of 29 for 230 and three touchdowns, no interceptions as the New York Giants win on Sunday Night Football 28-20 over everybody's favorite team, the Dallas Cowboys.
15: You know his real name isn't Jackson. It's Anthony Terrell Dart.
19: Oh, boy.
17: You need to cancel your interview.
15: What is that? Why? I'm trying to give you guys facts and stuff. You asked me for what matters and stuff. I found that fascinating.
16: Do you ever think after the meetings? Do you ever think after the meetings, once in a while, whoever runs a meeting just walks out back, lights up a cig, and just goes, "Some people don't want to be helped."
15: He actually
17: got to want to be helped.
15: He continues to play that Beck song, "Lost Cause."
16: Oh. What really matters, though, is this.
15: Old ATD, in case you missed it. Yeah.
17: No. Oh, we got it. We got old ATD. We got it.
19: In case you missed it.
17: Yeah, thanks. Thanks, NBC.
16: Just think about it. If you didn't get it, and now Chris just said that, chances are you still don't get it, right? There's you know there's a wife right now looking over to their husband going, "I still don't get it." And he's like, yeah, me neither. Yeah.
19: I know.
16: Yeah, same. Wow, what a weird joke. I don't get it. Maybe it's an initials reference or something. I don't know. Maybe it's a joke at Abbott. I don't get it.
15: Yeah, it definitely is a joke at
17: Abbott. God, although we laughed. Oh, poor Abbott.
16: Do you think?
17: We laughed about it for like 2 minutes. And then he goes, "If you don't know,
16: it's me." We know.
17: We know.
16: What really matters, though, is this.
15: Fire ants survive floods by forming rafts. Entire colonies link together into floating masses with the queen protected safely in the center.
16: But the rafts are themselves?
15: Yeah, themselves.
16: You're just saying they just...
15: Yeah.
16: Think about being on the bottom of that pile.
15: Yeah.
16: Interesting.
17: He'd love to be.
19: Do what Step Queen says.
18: I was just about to say the same thing.
16: Man.
15: She is a queen. She'd be my queen.
16: Buffalo Bills won 36-31 over the Houston Texans. C.J. Stroud had a chance late to come back and win it, but... got strip sacked. So Josh Allen, 334 yards, two touchdowns, no interceptions. Also ran two touchdowns in. My gosh. Oof. What a fantasy football beast Josh Allen is.
17: He's the best, man. He's the best player in the league.
18: Torched the Texans defense.
17: Torched them.
18: And yep. that was the first, and they were, the Texans defense had terrorized him before that. He was 0-4 in Houston before yesterday.
16: Yep. Wow. What really matters, though, is this.
15: Humans can recognize more than a trillion different scents.
17: Shh. Shh. Shh.
16: Hang on a second here. Hang on. No. I'm trying to be serious and get him out of the vortex that he's currently in.
15: I'm doing my job.
18: You're going to have to dive into the vortex yourself.
15: This is work for me, bitches.
31: He paid for the vortex.
16: So I have a lot of questions. How are there even a trillion different cents? How is that even a thing?
15: One.
31: No.
16: I'm not asking you to recap the 80s.
31: No.
16: It's like the wise old owl. A one, no. A two, a three.
15: I guess they're all.
16: Wow. Maybe that's like a spectrum thing in terms of just based on what our bodies are capable of. I don't know. How can there be a trillion different cents?
15: I guess the.
16: Let's name them.
31: Nope.
16: Bacon.
31: No.
16: Bacon.
31: No.
16: Cinnamon rolls.
15: Let me know when
16: buttered popcorn.
31: No.
16: Let's save you for the end.
31: Yeah.
15: Wet seal.
31: No.
16: No, we didn't say name stores that you shop at.
31: Stop. Did you just go tuna?
16: No, that was Talbots. Again, he's just naming.
31: He loves Talbots. Yep.
15: I do.
31: Bread hugs.
15: Well, I love the ladies at the shop.
31: Stop.
19: Claire.
31: Yeah. Yep.
16: The Pittsburgh Steelers and Aaron Rodgers won 20-13 over the Atlanta Falcons. Might be a long year for Atlanta.
31: Yeah, Atlanta's buns.
16: Cooper Rush got the start, threw a couple of picks, one touchdown. But Aaron Rodgers threw for 221 yards and a touchdown. He was 24 of 40, so that's not great. But still, they win at home 1-0 for the Pittsburgh Steelers. What really matters is this.
15: Samurai sometimes tested noose awards on executed criminals.
31: Sweet.
16: Why were you on the fence on that one?
31: I don't know. I don't know, man.
16: How do you feel about that?
31: I think it's great.
16: What part of it's great?
31: I don't know.
16: The sword testing or the executions?
31: Confirmed criminals and they've done something terrible.
15: Some of them were just speeders.
31: Oh, well, then Hawk and I would have been executed yesterday.
15: Oh, man.
16: While you were speeding?
31: No. Yes.
16: I'm really confused.
31: Same. Hawk's not.
16: Trevor Lawrence absolutely lit up the Cleveland Browns. Good. Again, the Browns deserve to go 0-17. As long as you start us.
31: Whoa.
16: They did. That's one of the trillion smells.
15: Done and done.
16: As long as you start Deshaun Watson, you deserve to go 0-17. But who cares? I feel like I'm like, soapboxing or virtue signaling every time. I'm like, Deshaun Watson. But what are we doing? How is he still in the league? I just don't understand it.
18: From multiple standpoints, ethical and actual reality, he's terrible.
31: He's bust.
18: He threw a Burger King original chicken sandwich with his first pass of the season right to the Browns. Or right to the Jaguars.
16: Yeah, it's good. I hope he throws about 90 interceptions.
18: Awesome.
31: They're 8.5-point dogs to Tampa.
16: Yeah, I hope they lose by 50. Trevor Lawrence, though. 4 touchdowns and 245 yards. Lawrence finished with a 150.6 passer rating.
31: Good for him.
18: Sunshine.
31: Yep.
16: Look at the Jags. What really matters, though, is this.
15: Your brain is biased toward bad news. So if you wonder why the algorithms are what they are, and we hear so much complaining about that, check this out. Negative experiences stick harder than positive ones because your brain evolved to prioritize survival over happiness.
31: Oh,
16: that's depressing.
15: It's true, though, and it makes a lot of sense, right?
31: Yeah,
15: that's why you have those the negative thoughts so often, right?
31: Yeah,
15: you got to get the hell out of here because
31: shh,
15: stepdad might be coming home.
16: Man, you have a stepdad and stepmom? Who are these people? Are you even related to these people?
31: Just say it, Hawk. Just say it. Be proud of who you are.
15: I'm not going to lie to you. I don't even live there. I don't know who these people are. Let's call her that.
16: Give me a scenario where your stepdad is dating your stepmom.
15: Oh, I can.
16: I mean, that's an interesting little family dynamic there. I mean,
15: That's the name of the movie.
16: Interesting family dynamics.
19: I think I've
18: Volume
19: actually.
18: Volume 37.
19: I think I know somebody that actually that happened and they got married.
16: So, like, they have a stepdad.
19: Yep.
16: There's a divorce.
19: Yep.
16: Former. They have a stepmom. Team, yeah.

0: He only had 410 yards and three touchdowns. 35 of 56. He did throw two interceptions, but still, huge fantasy game. But they went for two in overtime to try to win it. Because I think they realized, like, we're not supposed to be good this year.
1: No, no.
0: Maybe we're better than people think, but we're not supposed to be good. We're going to need every single victory. Let's go for it. I love it.
1: Yep.
0: Just didn't work.
1: Well said.
0: What really matters, though, is, by the way, Jahmyr Gibbs, 156 yards and two touchdowns. They also had 30 yards receiving. What really matters, though, is this.
2: your name instantly hijacks your attention. In a loud, crowded room, your brain can immediately detect someone saying your name, even above the noise.
0: Why don't my stubborn French bulldogs understand that about their names? Because they act like they don't hear it.
1: Yeah,
2: they don't know their name.
0: Man, they don't act like they do. I have a lot of respect for dogs that are like, hey, so-and-so. And they're like, yes, sir. And they pay attention. These two dogs, my God. French bulldogs don't give two craps about what you tell them to do.
1: Yeah.
0: Not at all.
1: Dwight gives two craps.
2: Hey, nice.
1: Be nice.
0: He's philanthropic.
1: Yeah, he films it, yeah.
0: I didn't say filmanthropic. the Vikings won 39-22 over the Packers by scoring 29 consecutive points. They scored 22 points in the fourth quarter. Carson Wentz, unbelievable. Three touchdowns. And, you know, obviously he was, quote, ready. But you wonder how much the game plan changes for both the offense and the defense. Not only just the Vikings offense has to adjust, but I wonder if the Packers defense was like, well, this is different. We were worried about Kyler Murray. Now what do we do?
2: I told Bercy, Pete Bursich said...
1: God, he's great.
2: He's great. He said at one point...
1: Bercy, careful. Bercy.
2: He said, at one point he said, you know, that was a play that looked like it was probably designed for Kyler. I mean, think about it. That play right there was something Kyler would have done, but Carson had to do it, and he still did it well.
1: Yeah.
2: I was like, great point. I hadn't thought about that. The game plan was obviously made for a completely different quarterback in every way, specifically the way he moves around the pocket and his size.
0: Ben, we're late for break, so you have 4.5 seconds. Give me all of your Vikings takes in the next 4.5 seconds. Go.
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1: What a week it was in the NFC North. The Packers, leading the Vikings late, gave up 22 points in the fourth quarter to be down 39-22 themselves at the hands of Carson Wentz. That's right, the Vikings' backup quarterback led the way after Kyler Murray exited early and gave the Vikings their first win of the year. I'm Drake Toll.
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1: Here's 7-4 of the Fan, a regional letter from Chief Meteorologist who told Tom Szymanski. Areas of showers, some scattered thunderstorms. Today's high near 61. 50 tonight, your overnight low. For tomorrow, mostly sunny, windy. Tomorrow's high of 67. For Wednesday, partly sunny, slight chance for showers, high near 68. Then Thursday, partly sunny, Thursday's high of 74. That's your 7-4 of the Fan regional weather.
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12: 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How about the Minnesota Vikings? Lost Kyler Murray early in the game yesterday against the Packers, but rallied behind Carson Wentz.
2: Snap, four-man rush, Wentz, great drop. End zone! Touchdown! From Carson Wentz, and it's 22-16 Green Bay.
12: Vikings win it 39-22. Justin Jefferson says, yeah, Wentz did well.
19: Cool, calm, and collected like always. It was like he's been there before. He's done it before, so it was a no-brainer for him. He just came in with poise and just managed the offense and led us down to a great team win and some great scores.
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2: Stop, fam. Pete Versich, analyst for the KFAN Minnesota Vikings Audio Network, joins us shortly. Pete Fox in the final hour. And we thank everybody for aiding us with those drive-bys from a happy and celebratory Minnesota Vikings locker room. Good morning. Just quickly, with Green Bay, with some of those penalties yesterday, I jotted these down last night. So after the Packers decide to take points off the board, the Vikings go 9 plays, 83 yards, took 6.5 minutes, and they got a touchdown. Wentz was sacked at one point on 2nd and 6 by Edgerrin Cooper. And Edgerrin Cooper, he's the bomb, especially when Micah plays. So he gets sacked, then 3rd and 13. So that drives him back 7, makes it 3rd and 13. He gets sacked again, but we have illegal contact on Javon Bullard.
28: Yeah, I might punch him in the face.
2: So that leads to a free first down for your Minnesota Vikings. And it was a common thread for the green and gold during the course of the game, but that was the first, like, super big one. Wentz sacked 2 times in a row, man. We got illegal contact, free first down. There was a 3rd and 3, and rookie Chris McClellan roughed the passer after things didn't go well for the Vikings. First down. Then a 3rd and 5 at the Green Bay 6. Evan Williams, Carson throws it right between the old 3 and the 3. Evan Williams interception, but Xavier McKinney defensive holding.
29: Never heard anyone in my life who's more insane than Paul Allen.
2: 13-7 to go. 13-17 to go after they took points off the board. And that Minnesota touchdown made it 25-22. Green Bay subsequently finished the game going fumble, TD allowed, pick, TD allowed, stopped on downs, 0-1.
30: Stop him.
2: 13-17 to go. Vikings score a touchdown, take a 25-22 lead.
29: Of course he's a homer. You know they told me he's a homer.
2: And then we go, Green Bay goes fumble, touchdown allowed, pick, touchdown allowed, stopped on downs, 0-1.
30: And there is your dagger!
2: Again, don't kill the messenger.
28: Yeah, I might punch him in the face.
2: We weren't throwing the flags, all right? You got some talkbacks over there, my brother?
31: Yes, sir.
0: What up, PA? What up, Maxwell Fuller? Good morning, 9 to noon. Charles, Capital City, what a game, boys. Great call on the game, of course, PA. And I'm going to say the game turned, man, when he took the points off the board in that situation. LaFleur, you definitely don't do that. In your face, Milwaukee. And then what big save? Big citrus. Stonewalled him. Jordan Love got stonewalled. Oh, I love it. Skull, boys.
1: In your face, Milwaukee.
2: Thank you, Charles. What's next?
3: P.A. Maxwell, what's up? Kyle from Isani. Man, it wouldn't be a Vikings-Packers game if you didn't have every wave of emotion to open the season. It was ugly in the beginning, but B-Flow made those halftime adjustments, locking the defense in, Levi turning that offensive line into a pair of old jeans, splitting at the seams. Felt like I was walking in the mall watching Big Citrus turn Jordan Love into an Orange Julius extra pulp. Skull, baby. Wentz the win. Ow!
1: He's on his mic.
2: He talks like you. he had the cadence and the pacing and the tone. He was talking like you, man. I got to give Covenant claps.
4: Covenant claps for that one.
2: It sounded like he was talking like you.
4: Right. He mimicked the whole flow and everything.
29: Why don't you put your pants back on, Slappy?
2: Another one, please.
5: Hey, good morning, PA. This
2: Yo.
5: Is John in Woodbury.
2: Yo.
5: Hey, I'd say look like Green Bay knew what they wanted to do yesterday, and obviously Kyler got knocked out of the game, so that kind of threw off the game plan. But, man, we sort of had that Timberwolves start where we kind of came out all sort of just frazzled and then turned them into smoked Gouda.
2: In your face, Milwaukee! I mean, he was either hitting on something kind, or he was laying back and just like appreciating that smoked Gouda line. Turned him into smoked Gouda.
4: You don't have to use all 30 seconds, though.
2: My line, though. One more.
6: Hey, PA. William here from Wendina. My brother said during the game, Matt LaFleur got a little greedy and wanted more, and I think that was right. And, I mean, of course, I think obviously that's where the game turned around. Happy for the defense, happy for Big Citrus, and hopefully the defense can play like that for most of the game on Sunday because we're going to need him against Chicago.
2: Ain't no doubt. Good talk back right there. Jordan Love, but behind a guard making his first start at guard, and a replacement guard. So Aaron Banks, the veteran they got from the Niners, paid a lot of money into last year. He practiced some during the course of the week, which means the fifth-round rookie from Kentucky, who originally his name's like Jagger Burton or something. So he starts, and clearly the offensive staff for the Green Bay Packers, like in five plays, looked at the rookie left guard and went, so they replaced him with some guy we hadn't heard of. We hadn't heard of Jagger Burton in the first place. And their center, Sean Ryan, who's good. Sean Ryan's a nice player. But 21 of his last 28 starts have been a guard. Now he's playing center. They're going to go right at...

0: Minnesota Twins and the Yankees. It's the Broncos and the Chiefs on KFGO. And here on the Fan tonight, Fargo Moorhead Red Hawks Divisional Championship Series Game 1. Red Hawks, Kansas City tonight on the Fan.
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2: Absolute bedlam in Austin. Down 23-3 entering the fourth quarter, Arch Manning in number 4 Texas orchestrated one of the most miraculous earth-shattering comebacks in college football history. Stunning number 1 Ohio State 24-23. The Longhorns erased a 20-point deficit with 21 unanswered in the final frame. What a win. I'm Drake Toll.
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0: Here's 7-4 to the Fan, a regional letter from Chief Meteorologist who told Tom Szymanski. Areas of showers, some scattered thunderstorms. Today's high near 61. 50 tonight, your overnight low. For tomorrow, mostly sunny, windy. Tomorrow's high of 67. For Wednesday, partly sunny, slight chance for showers, high near 68. Then Thursday, partly sunny, Thursday's high of 74. That's your 7-4 to the Fan regional weather.
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4: 7 for the Fan, a regional letter from Chief Meteorologist who told Tom Szymanski. Areas of showers, some scattered thunderstorms. Today's high near 61, 50 tonight, your overnight low. For tomorrow, mostly sunny, windy. Tomorrow's high of 67. For Wednesday, partly sunny, slight chance for showers, high near 68. Then Thursday, partly sunny, Thursday's high of 74. That's your 740 the Fan regional weather.
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10: 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And coming at you is PA's patented post-game drive-by segment following the Vikings' big win against the Pack yesterday.
11: All right, what do you say? Some drive-bys from a very joyous Minnesota Vikings locker room where they outscore the Green Bay Packers 29-3 in the second half. And they beat them 39-22 and start the season 1-0. Levi Drake Rodriguez, congratulations on the victory. When I walked by you setting up these drive-bys, I heard you say that was so much fun. Okay, you start 1-0. You got the first sack, kind of turned things around a little bit. Well, what was so much fun for you?
12: I think just how we rallied as a team, man. Just seeing everybody come together and freaking ball their tail ends off, man, was so cool. Was so freaking cool. That's what the fight was, so much fun to see.
11: When you heard referee Sean Hockley say Green Bay has decided to take 3 points off the board, make it 4th and 1, and they're going to go right at the defensive line. I mean, that, you know, now granted, we could talk later about the offensive linemen they were using because they're a little banged up there, but did that surprise you? And is it kind of a test of manhood where it's like, oh, really, you want to do that?
12: You know, I wasn't even thinking about that at that time. I was just thinking about the next play. Boom. All right, line up. Let's go execute. And that's what we did. All 11 of us executed when we had to execute. Yeah.
11: Yeah, congratulations on the victory. Thank you for the inaugural drive-by. You guys are 1-0. Congratulations.
12: Thank you, brother. Appreciate
11: you, man. Hey, Caleb, Caleb, real quick, man. These are drive-bys we do after victories. And you know, the best is yet to come for you, obviously. You're just starting your career here. But what'd you think, man? I mean, U.S. Bank Stadium, all these people. You know, I don't know how many plays you played, but nevertheless, you guys got a victory.

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13: 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The Minnesota Vikings, after losing Kyler Murray early in the game yesterday, Carson Wentz stepped in and got it done.
14: Zone! Touchdown! Justin Jefferson! With a couple of touchdowns and a two-point conversion. And- and he's obliterating the Green Bay Packers. Minnesota has taken a 38-22 lead.
13: Wynn steps in, goes 12 of 19, 133 yards, three touchdowns, no picks. As far as that defense, they were sacking Jordan Love rather frequently late. He was sacked four times. The Vikings defeat Green Bay 39-22. They've got the Bears next week, who took down Carolina 59-37.
2: 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And Pete Bursich with some pointed commentary about the Vikings' victory. The analyst had some interesting things to say at about 10 o'clock, so that's three segments into it. KFAN.com, 9 to noon on demand. Parker Fox to finish 9 to noon. And that's courtesy of Continental Diamond and ContinentalDiamond.com. Some of your tweets during the game yesterday. One of them was, and explain this for us, please. There's actually nothing worse than being a Packers fan. What the heck does that mean?
15: I had a lot of grief for that one, too. That is some,
2: Well, because obviously there are a lot of things worse, but, like, what compelled you to write that?
15: You know what? I was walking out of the stadium.
2: Oh, they were getting you.
15: And I heard so many Packers fans just like, yeah, way to go, refs. Refs won the game for you. Here we go, refs. Who was on the call? Was Sean on the call? Hockley was
2: Sean Hockley.
15: Yeah, was he the referee? Yeah, it was 13 years in the NFL. He's been around for a long time. Like, were there a couple calls in the game that I thought maybe weren't great? There was the roughing the passer call, not the greatest call. But whatever, you know, whatever. So for the Packers fans to be all up in arms when there was a clear face mask on Justin Jefferson in the right corner of the end zone, kind of where we sat.
2: There was one on Wentz, too, that was missed.
15: There was one on Wentz, hands in the face as well.
2: Lucas Van Ness, maybe?
15: And I just hate, I just dislike when guys blame it on the ref. Like, there's such a long football game for a reason. As this guy who also played, there was nothing worse than when I talked to somebody post-game, they're like, oh, the refs were so bad. No, like it's a long game for a reason. You can't blame it on the refs. So that was what kind of got me over the edge there to put that out. But also, I'm Minnesota raised. I'm Vikings raised. And there's nothing that I dislike more. There isn't a team that I dislike more than the Packers. I'm wearing green today. I didn't even think about that. It's bad call on my end to wear green on Monday. But we won by 17 points. Nothing worse than being a Packers fan, and I'll stand by that.
2: Okay, Dallas Turner.
15: Oh.
2: 17 hours ago at Parker Fox 24, you can read Dallas freaking Turner.
15: Gosh, was he good?
2: Well, he had that sack, and I didn't really realize how much he impacted the game because I'm following the ball on the call.
15: Yeah.
2: Until somebody put me on it in the locker room.
15: Yeah.
2: And so then I talked to somebody about it, and I looked at the final stats and everything, and I'm like, damn.
15: Yep.
2: He had 7 quarterback hits, like 8 hurries, forced fumble, sack. So Dallas Turner stole the show during training camp, where it's like at times he was unblockable, and it continued. I feel like it continued into the first game.
15: And I was on with you Friday during the feast, and I brought up 3 guys, PA, that are all in their third year. Jalen Redmond, Dallas Turner, and who's the other one that I brought up with you? There was one more that I brought up with Donovan. You. Levi Drake Rodriguez.
2: Oh, yeah.
15: Also in his 30. And I thought
2: Levi Drake Rodriguez.
15: And I thought they were all fantastic.
2: Yes.
15: Like, I thought the defensive line was...
2: Levi's gotten bigger and stronger, and he's always been fast.
15: Yes, and I thought they all had that jump. And yes, you should have that jump. Divisional opponent, week one, home stadium, the crowd's getting you rocking and rolling. You should have that jump. But they brought it, man. From that defensive line standpoint, I thought they were excellent. They set the tone in that second half. And you're right, the quarterback pressures, that changed everything. I saw a stat, and I think I did end up retweeting it. It was a Brian Flores stat about what his defense was doing in the second half, and I want to read it because it was a special one.
2: Gone with
15: it. Come on, I think
2: I can't find it.
15: PA, didn't
2: I found your forever, and then Packers fans, and then
15: here we go. Jordan Love was blitzed on 78.3% of dropbacks, most for any quarterback in a single game since 2023. 52.8% pressure rate, 4 sacks on the blitz. How good is that from Brian Flores?
2: Yeah, that's. I mean. But early, he was doing it early.
15: He was. It wasn't working.
2: There were guys uncovered.
15: Yeah.
2: But see, that's where you always have to remember how long the game is. And most NFL games end up being close.
15: Yeah.
2: Man, there were some teams putting up some points yesterday.
15: Wow.
2: I mean, like
15: where
2: Buffalo.
15: Was the defense?
2: Like Buffalo, I haven't seen any highlights or anything except for Brady.
15: I watched that first half.
2: Going tarps off in the locker room. But, I mean, scoring 36 points on Daniil Hunter and Will Anderson and D'Amico Ryans on the road? Are you kidding me?
15: And then how about the Bears? How about Caleb Williams and the Bears putting 59 points up on the board? Like
2: Might have been 57.
15: Was it 57? I thought it was 59.
2: But was it?
15: 59 to 37.
2: They gave up 37 points, though. That's weird. And their defense ain't great, but
15: almost
2: still.
15: Almost 100 points in that football game there in Carolina.
2: I know. Are you excited for the Soldier Field game?
15: Yeah, I'm fired up.
2: Yeah, I mean,
15: I've been very high on Caleb Williams for a while now. I think he's an MVP level talent in this league. I think he's going to be an MVP in the next 3 years. And then, you know, they're at home. It's Soldier Field. It's Minnesota. It's another divisional game. Like it should be a good one, man. And you got to defend this Bears team. Like proof is in the pudding. 59 points in week one. You got to be able to defend. If they can do that, I like the chances.
2: Mm-hmm. See any of the Giants in Dallas last night?
15: Caught the first half.
2: Yeah.
15: It's wild to think that Dallas's defense is worse after they thought it was going to get better, but that was not a very good Dallas defense at all.
2: Hey,
15: and New York kind of looked good.
2: I don't know if you got Isaiah Likely on any fantasy teams. You can't pick him up.
15: He's a stud.
2: But wow, I mean, because Baltimore couldn't pay him and they have Mark Andrews. Mm-hmm. John Harbaugh's like, nah, come on over here, man.
15: And he came with them, right?
2: From
15: Baltimore?
2: He's so good.
15: Yeah,
2: all right, good seeing you, brother.
15: Love you, man.
2: Have a good time at First Resource Bank today where you work by Chicago and Washington. Thank you, Continental Diamond. Thank you, Maxwell Fuller. And thanks to everybody for listening to 9 to Noon today. Kevin O'Connell joins 9 to Noon tomorrow at 11 o'clock. Nordo returns too. I'm Paul Allen. May God bless you and all of your families. 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
18: With your egg news, I'm Farm and Ranch Director Sarah Heinrich. One beef industry lobbyist says he has never seen a president and his senior advisors so focused on the beef industry. Details after the break.
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18: Over the past several weeks, President Trump has made numerous announcements regarding beef, some well-received by ranchers, others not so much. Beef industry lobbyist and consultant Chandler Keyes says that in his time working in public policy in Washington, D.C., he has never seen a president and his senior advisors so focused on the beef industry.
21: I guess the closest that would have come would have been during BSE. When George W. Bush was involved in trying to get the markets back open, and he was very involved, but that was on a trajectory that everybody wanted to get back into our export markets during the BSE crisis. Certainly a lot of involvement there, but this is sort of unprecedented in my years.
18: One of the biggest announcements came when President Trump said the United States would allow up to 300,000 metric tons of lean beef to enter the country under an expanded tariff rate quota. With the administration seeking to have the imported beef sold at a 25% discount to market prices. Keyes points out that beef was already entering the country.
21: We've set up a all others quota, and then we've also given some countries some quota over the years, and they can bring that in tariff-free, and then after you trigger it, it gets to 26.5% tariff.
18: With your Ag News, I'm Farm and Ranch Director Sarah Heinrich for the Growing Harvest Ag Network.
0: This is a Westwood One Sports Minute.
17: 2026 Chicago Bears have a chance to go down as the most entertaining pro football team ever. The Bears scored 59 points in the season opener in a win at the Carolina Panthers, but also allowed almost 500 yards of total offense and almost 8 yards per play. I think this is going to be the norm. Insane high-scoring games with the Bears, and I can't wait to watch it. I'm Nick Costa.
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13: Your 7-4 The Fan regional weather from Chief Meteorologist who's old Tom Schabansky. Tight, clearing, and windy. Overnight lows at 50 tonight. Mostly sunny, windy tomorrow. West-northwest winds 15 to 35. Tomorrow's high of 67. For Wednesday, partly sunny. Slight chance for showers. Looking for a high near 68 on Wednesday. Partly sunny Thursday with a high of 74. And Friday, mostly cloudy, breezy, and a chance for showers Friday. Friday's high of 70.

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1: I've been standing in line, the clubs I'll never get in. It's like the bottom of the ninth, and I'm never gonna win.
2: Snap to Love, looks, fires the middle. He's got Christian Watson at the 40, cutting left to the 50, to the 40, down the left sideline, skips by a defender to the 10, to the 5, to the end zone, touchdown, 81 yards, Christian Watson explodes here at U.S. Bank Stadium.
1: I need a credit card that's got no limit and a big black chain with a bedroom.
3: Snap, four-man rush, went straight drop, end zone, touchdown! From Carson Wentz, and it's 22-16 Green Bay.
1: It's fine for me.
4: So how you gonna do
3: it? Oh, they got Tate Bay on a jump. Free play. He'll throw it to the end zone. Single coverage. Jefferson. Touchdown! Yeah! Justin Jefferson! And a 39-yard touchdown!
1: Easy and the fees go cheap. Well, I'll stay skinny.
5: Cool, calm, and collected like always. It was like he's been there before. He's done it before. So it was a, you know, no-brainer for him. He just came in with poise and just managed the offense and led us down to some a great team win and some great scores.
1: Hey, I want to be a rock star.
6: Tight ends right side of the line, including Colston Love. He heads in motion to block. Plate fake to Badangay. Caleb looking to throw. Going down deep inside the end zone. Left side. Over the shoulder. Catch is made. Touchdown. Cole Kmet. Touchdown Bears. And a beauty.
1: Meals for free.
4: I have the quesadilla.
7: Jared leans in. There's the snap. Back looking. Throwing. It is caught.
8: Yes. Inside the two. To the one. To the end zone. Touchdown, Detroit Lions. Amon-Ra St. Brown.
4: So how you gonna do it?
9: Jackson steps backward, gets to Henry. Henry leaps over the line of scrimmage. He's got running room left inside the 10. Pushes a pile into the end zone. Touchdown, King Henry. Now third all-time in rushing scores. Number 124 of his career.
1: Hang out in the cool.
10: Cousins with a play fake. He settles. He's eyeing the end zone. He's got Chanty out of the backfield. Reaches over his head at the five. Has the ball towards the end zone. Touchdown! What a grab by Deuce!
1: Who's with the latest dictionary of today's zoo?
11: Football's a funny game. Things can change fast from guys playing. Obviously, didn't think I'd be out there. And to the momentum swing fast at the end of the game from us scoring. I think we scored four straight maybe to finish. And the defense had, I think, a couple turnovers on down, a couple of turnovers. Yeah, football's a funny game, but it's fun to be on this side.
12: Runners on first and second. There's one out. Fly ball, hit well. Hit very well to left field. It's carrying to the warning track. It is up. It is gone. Matt Crone, a three-run homer. And the Redhawks have taken a 6-5 lead. How about Matt Crone?
1: Just won't eat.
13: This is coming in a little, there it is. It is a Monday edition. Jack Michaels Show coming to you from our, well, we're dry in the studios in South Fargo, but the area getting some rain. It's moving through. The good news is it will push through. Red Hawks action tonight. Nothing like a weekend. Starting on a Friday with a Matt Crone home run that catapults the Fargo Moorhead Redhawks to the Divisional Championship Series. And the weekend, technically ending, I guess, tonight. Those weekends are big. But a Sunday where the Minnesota Vikings, who had, boy, the first part of it would be, well, I think I'll just turn the channel and watch Shawshank Redemption for the 30th time on TBS. Is that on to going, hey, wait a minute, the Vikings have a, holy cow, they have a, ooh, Green Bay's imploding. Oh, Flores is blitzing again. Does he have 12 men in the box this time? To that game being obviously a water cooler conversation, at least in the upper Midwest. But good to have you on board today, the Jack Michaels Show. Big D, and I do mean Dallas, producing our show at our studios next to me. Derek Hansen's been working, and he's been in the cities this weekend at that Viking game covering that. We'll hear from Derek now, and then we'll also hear some conversations, Derek.

0: I got a chance to catch up with. Oh, a guy that might have returned the ball at an impact in a game. Oh, a guy that maybe is running hard out of that backfield. Oh, and a guy that was on that offensive line that was a part of that package that was protecting and moving it. But pretty good stuff. I know that in week one, in anything, we tend to, well, we react because we're human. And sometimes we overreact because we're human. So it's your chance to react today by a couple of ways. You can phone in at 237-3767 or 888-458-6926. Packer fans, did it get taken away from you with all those yellow hankies? Viking fans, did you earn it? Viking fans, are you ready for Chicago? Packer fans, do you want to fire your coach? Dallas, that's what happens over weekend, isn't it? We're human. We react and we overreact.
1: Definitely a lot of overreaction.
0: Cowboy fans, we'll talk to you later. Anyway, Derek Hansen is in probably at still TCO Performance Center or en route. Either way. Hi, Derek. How you doing, bud?
2: I'm doing well. I am en route. I'm with the magic of technology. I can do both at one time, which is great. But, no, it's what a festive weekend. You know, got a little Foo Fighters in Saturday and drove down with everyone else and their mother. You know, you don't like the jammers on the way down. And
0: right.
2: So when you have that along with construction from Fergus Falls all the way down to Maple Grove, that's always a lot of fun. So just give yourself some extra time if you're going down to the Twin Cities with all the construction going on.
0: We get to the phone lines, Derek. When Derek references the jammers, and he and I have gone over our traffic pet peeves. It probably hit the bit for everybody. But I run into jammers as Derek does. And the jammers to me is that you're probably on a cruise, a constant speed, and someone comes over and then they pass you, and now they're in the passing lane. Good for them. More power to you, buddy. And then they slow up in the passing lane.
2: Yes.
0: And then you start getting jammed. Those are jammers. Oh.
2: I had a gal yesterday morning, Blue Equinox. I almost want to get her. So this is the weirdest thing, too. So I would pass her, and I'm in a station vehicle, so I'm trying to be, you know, not road rage, you know, trying to represent,
0: right,
2: you know, the fan and KFGO well and all that.
0: Yes.
2: But I would, you know, so I set my cruise just a little bit over 70, if Jesse Grabo is listening, so just a little bit over 70, and, you know, like most people do, right, that little cushion between, you know, speed limit 70 in Minnesota. And so I would pass her going just a little bit over 70, and she'd look at me, and then she'd pass me, and then slow down right in front of me, so then I have to pass her again. This happened like 8 times, I think, on the way down to Twin Cities yesterday.
0: It's the jammers.
2: She wasn't flirting with me or anything, so I was just trying to figure out, what are you doing? Right. Are you curious about what radio station vehicle I have?
0: Right.
2: It was really bizarre, but yeah, that happened like 8 times, and I finally went to a rest stop, and then I didn't see her again. But
0: Derek, this wasn't Christie Brinkley from Vacation.
2: No, no,
0: it wasn't.
2: I was
0: that
2: not
0: scene.
2: Chevy Chase, and she was not. not by any means.
0: Well, let's take some calls here first, and then obviously, I'm sure a lot's going to circle on that. In between, you know, the start of Friday night, and you know, with the Croon Homer, and you mentioned the concert and everything, and then up until yesterday's NFL action. You know, in between there was some college football. Not a bad tilt there in Austin,
2: right,
0: Texas, by the way, between Ohio State and Texas. Bison go on the road and whoop up on Air Force, or at least got a nice win, set a field goal record distance, so that was good. They've got some performers of the week. I was in Portland this weekend. Whew. That was a nice little red-eye charter on the way back, but so be it. If you get a touchdown at 6 o'clock in the morning, it better be after a win, and that was the case on that. The Dragons lost a heartbreaker. The Cobbers blanked St. Olaf's. There's a lot. Then we had high school action, so a lot there. Kyle, the bat phone is already ringing. Line one, the great Karnak Kyle. What's up, buddy? Welcome to a Monday, Kyle.
3: Hey, guys. Jack, is a great weekend out in Portland. Actually, a couple hours away from you. I was pulling for Oregon State. They had a chance against Texas Tech. You probably didn't catch any of it. You had a game to broadcast. But I always pull for Oregon State and Washington State just because they had the scruples to say, we're going to stick with the Pac-12. We're not moving to the Midwest with all of this nonsense. But you know, I think you have to feel pretty good about the way UND played Portland State. I think they played them better than Davis or really even San Diego State did. You can tell Portland State, they have some talent there, and the new coaching regime, I mean, you can tell they're playing hard, and maybe in a couple of years they could, you know, make some noise in the Big Sky, potentially. So, you know, going into this next week here in Lincoln, maybe UND, you know, just they're on a roll. Maybe they could take after Montana State that shut out Nevada this past weekend, and they look so amazing. But, you know, going into this next FCS week here, I'd say this like the first big game that we have in FCS will be coming up this week with the Penguins going to the Jackrabbits in Brookings. And, you know, if you remember last year, the Penguins actually played really well, and they were up 17-10 at half. And then the Jackrabbits scored three rushing touchdowns in the third quarter, and the game ended up being 35-30. But this is a huge opportunity for Youngstown State to, you know, make a statement that they're legitimate contenders to win the Missouri Valley. I mean, of course, with the Bison out, you know, there's going to be a new number one up there, number two. And, you know, for Youngstown State, you know, they have Bo Brungard, the best player in all of FCS. The big thing for them this year, I mean, you know, their defense just gives up so many points. And I think it'd be a little bit, it is unrealistic to have a complete overhaul of your defense one season, but maybe more realistically for the Penguins, if they could have some of their juniors, seniors on defense just step up and make some consistent plays, get those timely turnovers, those third down sacks, and get Bo an extra possession. And this would be a great opportunity for them to showcase that they could make some real noise in the FCS this
0: year. He only had, I think, 8 touchdowns this past weekend.
3: Yeah, it was a slow day for Bo,
0: It was a tough weekend for Bo Brungard. He only accounted for 8 touchdowns in the game. And then you're right, Zod Derek, I was sitting with Bill Chaves at Hillsborough Stadium about an hour or so before the game, hour and a half before the game on Saturday, and I thought, oh, next week, Youngstown State and South Dakota State play. That's a conference game. And then Bill had mentioned, he goes, yeah, I think South Dakota State had something. They had to flip that somehow and adjust a schedule. So actually it is the only conference game next week in the Valley, but what a conference game it is.
2: I was
0: going to say. No. But you're talking about Vikings-Packers starting a season, which obviously is big. And YSU and South Dakota State's a big old lamb chop there out of the gate. So, yeah, I'll be looking. I'm curious, you know, Bo Brungard and Derek, how many times have we talked about him and Kyle certainly that to contain him, not going to stop him. Now, they played Duquesne, with all due respect. So, I mean, it was 70-13, the score of that game was. And Bo, I think, ran for passed for 6 and ran for 2 or ran for 6 and passed for 2. I think it was that. But, yeah. That's eyes will be on that, but being a Memorial, just judging by my emails this week of how many people in Lincoln want to reach out and chat, can you join me for a half hour on our show, The Ticket? Can you join me for a half an hour on our show? Can you join us on the Huskers Radio Network? I'm not saying that they're overly concerned with North Dakota, but I think for Nebraska, they're probably going to face a team for the first time that's pretty good at the quarterback spot, pretty decent on an offensive line, and might give them a little bit of a ball game, at least to start, Derek, coming up Saturday in Lincoln, Nebraska.
2: I think it's safe to say that you're going to be a popular guy because every radio show in that great state is very consumed with the Big Red.
0: Yes,
2: so, yeah, it doesn't matter who they're playing. They most definitely won. And I think North Dakota's had a pretty good reputation for what they've done here the past couple of years, making it the postseason, the FCS, too. So, yeah, not a big surprise at all because it is all Huskers all the time there. And I'm looking forward to seeing how they play against them. I mean, this could be we've talked about quite a bit some of these FBS wins that NDSU's had. This could be one that would shake really the foundations of the FBS if they could pull this off down in Lincoln, Nebraska in front of 80,000 people.
0: That's right. If they're in that baby in the second half, that would be something. And I know Schmidt will have them geared up. I mean, they like I said, with North Dakota, their practices are the game is the reward. They work out so hard during the course of a week. The practices, so and to Kyle, to your point on Portland State again, they're a tough go. They're coming off a miserable season. They changed the helm. Chris Fisk is going there, but it's not going to be an overnight. But you can tell, and they've got some talent. That Gabe Downing's a good quarterback. They got some backs that run. DeLon Thompson is a hard-nosed back. They've got enough. They got some receivers, the Lavelle kid and others. They utilize some tight ends. But it just goes to show you, man, when you're trying to change culture, you're trying to get traction, and you're located outside of Portland, where even finding Hillsborough Stadium is just a quirky thing. It's, you know, it's like you're winding around. Yeah, he's got his work cut out for him, but you can tell these guys have been coached up, and I'm pulling for Fisky to Chris Fisk, who spent some time in the great state of North Dakota coaching. I'm pulling for him on to build that program up. So not going to be easy.
3: Yeah. And this game at Lincoln Memorial, I mean, obviously I'm not expecting UND to beat a Big Ten team, but I want this game as a fan so bad, because that loss in Manhattan last year, it's just, they should have had it.
0: Yes, they did.
3: Oh, it just haunts me. I want it so bad now.
0: No, you nailed it. I mean, there was no, we almost picked off Kansas State in their house. There was none of that. It was like, how did that not happen last year? That would have made some ripples. So, yeah, it's always good. And you mentioned Vig's team, you know. They went down and knocked Nevada around and just showed you that. And Derek, wow. And I talked about this morning, Derek. It shouldn't come as a shock when these top FCS teams, you know, pick your group of six. It shouldn't come as a shock.
2: Well, I think it's safe to say, I mean, in a perfect world, when we talk about conference expansion, all that, I mean, Northern Iowa, I know, has struggled, but I think in time, and once they get that thing straightened out, that should be a program that should be viable, right? And I think Youngstown and Illinois State, all the Dakota schools, the two Montana schools, they should be in a world of the FBS, really, because it's those guys and everyone else in the FCS. Yep. Let's just face it. And you can kind of see this just kind of looking around the score, because the top FCS teams are crushing the bottom FCS teams. And you know, some of these FCS schools versus FBS schools, I mean, that's a joke, too. I mean, Indiana, the defending national champions against, I mean, some of the teams that they're playing, that's it's not good for college football. So hopefully somewhere down the road, it may take 10 years, all this can get leveled out so everyone's where they should be as far as a level playing field, because we're not seeing that right now in Division I football at all.
0: Indeed, indeed. Kyle, boy, it'd be fun if you got down to Lincoln and bet out there, and maybe you can get a gig in Elk Point. And at the Burning Timbers Club. Kyle's a, by the way, Dallas, Kyle's a big star. You know, Derek and I, we just hang out here. He's the headliner. He's on stage. You know, we're just talking in the microphone. So, Kyle, good stuff today. Way to get us going on a Monday, buddy.
3: All right, thanks, guys.
0: Great, Kyle. Let's go to line two and get some more folks involved here. Let's, what do we got there? We have
1: Colt.
0: Colt, my man, Colt, the Colt dog on line two. What's up, Colt?
4: Hey, how are you guys doing?
0: Doing great. Derek was hanging with all those Vikings yesterday. I'm surprised he made it out of the locker room in one piece, but he was, and we're going to get to your chats here in a second, Derek. What up, Colt?
4: Yeah, one of the things I'm calling for, I was hoping I would be able to make this phone call sometime during this year, meaning I was hoping Carson would get a chance. However, I don't think any of us expected, you know, it would be the first quarter. But so me, I'm a Detroit Lions fan and a Carson Wentz fan. So it was a great weekend for me. And I actually wrote a song about Carson Wentz being a robot like 9 years ago. So I love that he's getting his chance again. So it's giving my song another resurgence, you know. So I love it.
0: To that point, what Colt brings up, Derek, and I think he said that well, we all, everybody that's been around Carson, I can't imagine there's someone that's in our listening voice that hasn't been around Carson in some way, shape, or form. I think we all pull for him in his journey as a National Football League to make impacts on the team in which that he is on. Not necessarily, Derek, even as a player. You sat down with Carson in training camp. He's making an impact just by his presence being in that quarterback room. And now, yes, as Colt says, he gets thrust into the duty, and guess what? Made an impact during the game yesterday as well.
2: So I was talking with Will Fries. I mean, yeah, I had a conversation with, but I was talking with Will Fries in the preseason. And what stuck out to me, because I started talking about Carson, this and that, and I almost accidentally intro'd him because we were talking about Carson off the air. So I almost introduced Will when I was doing my interview with him as Carson. I said, yeah, I had Carson in my mind. He laughed. He goes, hey, if you're going to compare me to a guy like him, I'll take it. And I just looked at him, and I cocked my head. I'm like, oh, really? And I can tell you firsthand the respect that they have for him. I mean, standing by, I talked to Carson just for a little bit before he went to the podium.
0: Sure.
2: And Justin Jefferson walked by, and he said, man, I really appreciate you, and gave him a big, you know, that old handshake and hug situation going at the same time. They love him. And he's the type of guy, man, I hope he signs a long-term deal to be the backup quarterback, if not the quarterback. Because I'll be honest with you, I didn't want to sound like too much of a homer for our area, you know, with Carson Wentz, but he looked the best of everyone in training camp. I'm sorry. I mean, you could argue, if he would have went out and they said, oh, the quarterback competition is going on, and they said, you know, after further review, Carson Wentz is QB1, I would have bought it because he looked the most solid. And I think more than anything, the operation looks the most smooth with him, right?
0: Well, like, and that's the point. This is the point right here.
2: Yep.
0: You're spot on.
2: Yeah, I mean, getting in the huddle, having command of the huddle. Donovan Jackson, we're going to hear from a little bit, brought that up. Everything is just more crisp when he is in there. And I know it may seem crazy that they would sign a guy, and granted it's only $1 million, like Kyler Murray, and they drafted another guy 10th overall, but if you got a guy like that who's 6'5 and has a rocket of an arm and actually gets the ball to the superstar as he's done the past 2 years, coming in late last year in training camp, it should not be crazy to think that Carson Wentz should be QB1 the rest of the way if he remains hot and wins football games.
0: And Colt Dog, does it mean he's not going to throw an interception? No.
2: Of course he will.
0: Does it mean he's going to hold the ball long and get sacked? Yeah, that's going to happen on that. But Colt Dog, I think Derek's right. What it does, it brings a presence to that room and that huddle, and you talk about the belief in players, and that's all good. So there's no guarantee about next week, but boy, he was the guy they needed this past weekend, and that's good. And you're Lions, Colt Dog. You said you're a Lions fan.
4: Yeah, correct.
0: This is why, Dallas, when you and I were sitting here in our fantasy draft and you were over there and I was here and I picked the worst team ever humanly possible, probably, why Jahmyr Gibbs didn't last long. because that dude can play. And the Lions, they needed everything. Colt Dog, they nipped out a win over the Nolan Saints. So win's a win. Overtime. Right?
4: Yep. A win's a win. And back to the Vikings quarterback, I think that works out best for everybody because now Kyler can go do his real passion, which is playing video games.
0: Hey, so. Colt Dog, my man's on board. Thanks for the call, brother. Good to have you with us.
4: Go Red Hawks.
0: All right. Yeah, indeed. Go Hawks tonight against Kansas City. We'll get this rain out of here. At tarps on the field. Derek, Doc Phil will join us tomorrow. I know that you're with Bursich today and some others because you're doing double duty. I said this morning on sports on KFGO, the headshots are tricky, and I don't even think KOC has come out just yet. I don't know what they're saying now, but I know this, that anytime there is concussion protocol, it isn't, as I said today, it's not like you're just taking a pen, follow my pen, what day is it, who's the president, and then you're good to go. These days, it is that day, it's the day after, it's the reaction to light, and the day after that, it is back to the full speed. You know, they don't take these lightly, I guess is the point, Derek, when it comes to headshots.
2: No.
0: So,
2: it's a little different. Yeah, I got those questions when I was a senior in high school after a scrimmage, and I was back in the next week. Probably shouldn't have been. It could explain a lot.
0: Right.
2: But no, it's a different day and age, and that is for sure. And I think that's part of the reason. I want to say I told you so, but how many times did I say this year that you may need to rely on all three quarterbacks? Well, now J.J. McCarthy is a snap away from getting the ball game, folks. I mean, that's why you need a deep quarterback room this day and age in the NFL, because Kyler most likely is not going to play against the Bears. Carson will start, and J.J. McCarthy has to be ready to go.
0: How much would you grade out the offensive line yesterday in run blocking and protection, Derek?
2: I would say a D-plus in the first three quarters, okay. And then it all changed in the fourth okay. quarter. That's pretty much the team, because I will say, I'll give Jonathan Gannon a lot of credit. Wouldn't you? I mean, they had them confused up front early on, you know, starting with the first drive, right, with the interception. I mean, they were throwing stunts and everything that really had the Vikings on their heels, and then I think Matt LaFleur helped up the momentum a little bit, you know, doing his own thing there, taking points off the board, but just everything, you want to talk about complimentary football, everything in the fourth quarter changed on a dime for both teams. You know, one for the Packers, everything went wrong after everything was going right, and for the Vikings, vice versa. Everything's just started working, and they played off each other, special teams, into defense, into offense. So,
0: got a message in here, says, hate to say it, Carson might not last the year either, the offense, the way the line played at times during the game, to our point we just brought up, got beat up pretty good. But he's as tough as they get. Yeah, that's it, Derek. If you want to get in Carson's grill, obviously you bring people in with any quarterback. You put them in pressure. Now Carson's not to say he's not mobile, but I don't want him to have to be mobile. I want him to use that frame you talked about. And if you stand next to Carson Wentz with cleats on, he may be 6'5". He almost looks like he's 6'7", by the way, with those cleats on.
2: No question,
0: right, Derek? And you want him, and he can get a ball out. So I guess if you're bringing a pressure from one side, whether it be a corner or someone on the outside, he can hit that hot route. He can get the ball out. But the texter's right here, you know, that, of course, you know, you need to protect that dude if he's going to be your guy now for a week or two or whatever long is. So, you know.
2: Well, I think the big thing is they couldn't get the running game going early, right? And then they did late. And I think that's the key. I mean, they need to have a balanced attack. And, you know, they bring in Frank Smith, and we heard about it all throughout the August, right? This new running scheme. Well, it took a little while for that to get going, but when it got going, it really got going, and that helped out the passing game as well. And they may have to set this up. I know Adam Thielen mentioned this on the, I think, on the radio broadcast. Mm-hmm. I've said it for years. Sometimes you might have to pass to set up the run a little bit. Mm-hmm. You know, when you got the wide receivers that they do, maybe you do have to just kind of dink it, dunk it a little bit, get them on their heels, and then boom, then all of a sudden Aaron Jones runs for 40 yards. So it's not – sometimes the NFL, you have to do that. Bill Walsh showed that to the NFL in the early 80s.
0: Love it. We're going to break, come back. Excuse me. Derek had a chance to catch up with a number of the key personnel in yesterday's Minnesota Vikings win. We'll hear from those. I love, like, PA had his drive-bys today. Those are awesome. You get those little snippets of conversations, even with Harrison Smith, who didn't get that pick. And I saw Harry the Hitman laying down like, yeah. And then he didn't realize that he did enough to and it is picked. That was awesome. I mean, not seeing him not get a pick, but just he still got that drive, man. If you ever question about Harrison Smith and his drive to play, there's no question about that. Then I saw the shot of, you know, Carson's girl dad. You know, I saw him. It was pretty neat there with his family, you know, with the girls there and that. So, again, it's one game. I said, first thing I said in my mouth today, there's reaction and there's overreaction. And maybe we'll even discuss what's the overreaction with regards to the Packers. But we come back, we'll hear from Mr. Price, Mr. Jackson. I think we got a running back mixed in there as well. This is all good. It is the Monday after the Sunday. Jack Michael Show, Derek Hanson, and Big D on 740 The Fan.
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0: Jack Michael Show, 740 The Fan. Derek Hanson in Minneapolis. Big D, Dallas producing today. Hawks tonight against Kansas City. Games 1 and 2, and then we're on the road to Kansas City this week. The Red Hawks open for the best in the championship series. We'll get to Derek's conversations and a chance to sit down with Miles Price, Donovan Jackson, Jordan Mason. But we have phone lines always take precedence, and this one off the toll-free line at 888-458-6926. Big T in the biz bang, as Dave St. Peter would call it, Bismarck Mandan. Hi, Todd. Thanks for taking time. Action, overreaction. What do you think on this Monday? Where do you want to go, Todd?
12: Probably action.
0: Okay.
12: I can't overreact yet. It's game one. I mean, there's 16 more games left. So yeah. But I had a question for you guys, and maybe you can steer me straight on this. How long was that touchdown pass that Carson threw to JJ?
0: 39
12: on that offside play.
0: 39 yards,
12: that
0: I think.
12: Was it?
0: 38, 39.
12: It was okay. That was one of the things that I know in the past. I think if I'm right, one of the knocks against Murray is the longer passes, and I was wondering. I for some reason I thought that was a longer pass.
0: Yeah.
12: I don't know if he can make a longer pass like that, but
0: I'm going to double
12: talk about.
0: Yeah, I'll double check. Yep, 39. So go ahead, Todd. Yep, 39.
12: 39, but then Justin's statement afterwards, you know, the interviewer said, you know, that's a 50-50, and Justin right away is like, no, it wasn't. That's a 70-30 ball.
0: I heard that. It's a great line. More like a 70-30.
12: Yeah, exactly. I mean, Justin was feeling it yesterday, and good for him. I mean, you want to talk about a guy that needed a game like yesterday with the two touchdowns. I hadn't realized that he did not score at home yesterday, you know, all of last year. That is absolutely amazing for him to have a game like that, a breakout. And I tell you what, you get JJ going, now all of a sudden we got Addison and we got Jennings that they're going to have to start worrying about too, because what are you going to do? You know, so great game. Carson looked awesome yesterday after that first couple series. He settled right down, settled into it. He couldn't have asked for a better way to go, because he knew the offense, and that probably led to what happened yesterday. We didn't have to sit there and say, does Murray know this? Does Murray know that? Nope, didn't have that question at all.
0: That, to me, Todd, took me back to when I called Carson's games at Century High when I lived in Bismarck, when he had dropped back and just dropped dimes to like a kid named Drew Wiseman. I think they had a lot of speed on the outside. I'm thinking, he's just dropping balls in buckets. And to see that is still there. And again, it's a free play, but you still got to make the toss. You know, it's not like, okay, it's a free play. It's not a must, you know, jump ball. It actually had some direction and a loft in the right spot, and JJ went and got it. So, yeah.
12: It did, too. And then the other thing that I noticed is as JJ was running the route, he just gently redirected his guy. I don't know if you noticed that. He just sort of like gave him just a little bit of a shove to redirect him to clear the space. So, I mean, it was just beautiful all the way around.
0: Derek, you were there. That place must have just imploded on that one.
2: Well, it was actually a spark that they needed too, right? I mean, because things are pretty weary up to that point, and that finally got the juices flowing of the building, to your point. Yeah, so Yeah, there's no doubt that was a big play in the game. And, yeah, that happened right in front of me. And you're right. I mean, it wasn't like a shove or anything. It's just like the reason it got called interference is because he was kind of readjusting himself more than he was trying to get leverage, if that makes any sense. And that's probably why, you know, there's a little bit of jostling going on all the way down the field. And quite a play and to get that second foot down, too, because in real time, I didn't think he maybe got both in, but he did easily. That was very Moss Carter-esque the way he put that thing down.
0: 9 targets, 8 catches for Justin Jefferson. 9 targets, 8 catches. Yep. That is
12: how many yards?
0: 92.
12: How many yards total?
0: 92.
12: 92.
0: And you know what else today, Todd, when we're talking about this? We're a little bit into the show here and talking about Vikings Packers, obviously. You know, there was a guy that had 6 catches for 147 yards, 2 touchdowns, and we haven't brought his name up yet today. Think about that. Christian Watson had a game that some guys will never have in their history, their NFL career. But we're talking about, you know, a lot of different things that impacted the game for the Vikings to win. That's how wild that game was yesterday. Watson had a huge game yesterday.
12: He had a huge game in the first half.
0: Yeah, nice.
12: Kudos to them for making that adjustment in the second half to sort of shut those down. Now, granted, giving up those long plays on the third down when you're 3rd and 20 and you're able to convert, and the 3rd and 17 and you're able to convert, come on. I mean, those are the kinds of plays that it kills us as Viking fans, but with the defense that we play, those are the kind of plays that are going to happen.
0: Again, I'm looking right at it now. And I get it. Watson, 81 of 147, 81 was on one play, but to your long plays of those big explosive plays, coaches will call them. The Green Bay receivers, 81 for Watson, 42 for Matthew Golden. 43 for Smith, Jonnu Smith. You know, 30. For Tucker Kraft, your tight end. These guys, their longest ones, 81, 43, 42, and 30. But again, to Todd's point, that's a great – Todd, thanks for the call today. Good to have you with us. Derek, to his point, that's flow. You're going to get hit a couple of times, but then you're also going to just absolutely tsunami quarterbacks at times.
2: You know, it's interesting, too, to that point. You know, Theo Jackson, he goes for the ball, doesn't try to make sure that Watson's in front of him, right? And for, you know, people, you know, that's what happens. We saw that in the Jack State game with NDSU. Cornerback goes for the ball, safety goes for the ball, and then all of a sudden it's going the other way for a touchdown. And that's why you get frustrated sometimes when the secondary guys, you know, kind of almost wait and make sure that they have the secure tackle and they're going to bend but not break. And that's what happened on that play, and they made some adjustments. That's when you started seeing Harrison Smith in the game more and kind of using that savvy veteran type of stuff to work there. There's no question. And, boy, Jordan Love, when you see it firsthand, and he's good. And when he's got a clean pocket and has protection and things like that, he is tough to beat. But, boy, something just changed where they flipped the switch, and Van Ginkle and Dallas Turner were all over him. You know, Dallas Turner going into his third year, there was high expectations for him to step up. They traded away Jonathan Greenard. So far, so good after game one. Wouldn't you agree? He didn't have, like, 5 sacks or anything, but he and number 43 were in there just being a nightmare for Jordan Love and that offensive line in the fourth quarter.
0: What else helped during this game? We'll hear from Derek Hanson and Miles Price. Every now and then you talk about responding. Well, 68, almost 70-yard kickoff return that almost got housed. That was a major turning point in this game. Derek had a chance to catch up with Miles Price.
13: Well, Miles, congratulations, and I don't think there's any doubt. It seemed like you lit the fuse on that return. I'm sure your teammates kind of told you the same things on the sidelines, right?
14: Yeah, they did. They did make mention of it. And going into that moment, I kept on hearing K-Mac tell me, we need a play. And my thing is, I don't want to be a hero. I'm not looking to be a hero. I was looking to do my job. And it happened to open up perfect for me. I hit it, helped spark the team, and you know, from there, the rest was history.
13: I'm sure you felt good because you were so close a couple times too, right? Yeah. They just tripped you up a couple times on other returns.
14: Definitely. I was kind of hot getting up after a few of them because it's like, man, I pick my feet up, I'm gone. But, you know, everything happens for a reason. You know, I'm not looking for the big play. I'm looking to do my job, whatever that looks like.
13: I'm sure the coach has said that, too. When you can flip the field like that after a score, I mean, that's such a huge momentum change.
14: Definitely, 100% a big momentum change. You know, this game is a game of momentum. And once we took the momentum right there, I think that helped spiral us to where we needed to go.
13: Congratulations on the victory. Good luck in Chicago next week.
14: Yes, sir. I appreciate it.
0: That's a great return, man, right there. You know, Derek, I called a game Saturday where Chuck Langama returned a kickoff after scored 99 yards for a touchdown. You tell me something, and whether you score or not, you said the magic words, those three words, flip the field. And I loved his response to you right there, Derek, when he said, look, I'm not, you know, if I score, great, but I'm just looking to do my job. Hold on to the ball, try to flip that field, get your offense in a great position.
2: Yeah, after another field goal, right, by Smack, I mean, who, you know, had an interesting day, hits, you know, all these field goals, misses an extra point. That was weird, right, but, right. Packers found their kicker. But, yeah, to get there after a score and you're down by a couple and you do that on special teams after you was close a couple times before, that can change everything. And it was the first of two big sparks, I think, you know, and ironically, kind of special teams, right? I mean, the kickoff return and then you get another field goal, and you take it off the board. I mean, those are the two things that really change the momentum of the game.
0: physically taking points off the board, then you, oh, really? Oh, we're going to stuff this, by the way, and that's it. We mentioned earlier about the O-line and all of that. Derek had a chance to catch up with Donovan Jackson at left guard. Let's hear what old Donovan Jackson had to say.
13: Well, Donovan, I feel like you've like had a career and a half within a year and one game so far. That was crazy today, wasn't it?
15: Oh, man, it was a wild one. But, you know, these are the games you want to play.
13: Well, you've been on the big stage, obviously, at Ohio State. And just talk about the energy of that place today. I mean, everything was excited to start off, and there was just kind of a lull to start the game. Kyler gets hurt, and, you know, it took just kind of that. I think that – could you guys sense it on the offensive side after that 4th-and-1? They took the points off the board. Just everything seemed to change. Did you feel that too, or –
15: Yeah, you know, you definitely feel momentum shift during this game. And especially in I've come to learn in the National Football League, there's highs and lows, but no team's ever out. So we knew if we stayed the course, we knew on a couple of those runs, we were like one assignment away or, you know, one landmark away in a lot of them. So we knew if we just kept pounding the rock, we were able to break one. We were lucky we were able to break a few near the end there. But, yeah, I mean, I'm just excited to win.
13: How about the Miles Price return, too? That had a boost to the sideline a little bit after a score, right? I mean, that certainly was a momentum change, too.
15: It was huge, huge momentum change. Miles and the whole squad on the special teams did an amazing job, and they gave us the field position we need to go ahead and score.
13: They did a good job of kind of stuff your run a little bit on, and, of course, it just seemed like it was a snowball in the second half. I'm sure you guys felt that, too. What was the difference? Just you were able to figure out the schemes a little bit, or...?
15: Yeah, you know, they came out and they had their plays that stopped us. In the first half, we came in at halftime, we recognized what we have to do, and we came out and we just ran the ball the best we could, and we executed better than we did in the first.
13: Well, no question. What's it like? I mean, my final thing for you. I mean, I'm broadcasting from Fargo, so obviously the world loves Carson Wentz about that. You know, that's why you have a veteran like that. When Kyler goes out, for him to step in and be calm, cool, collective in a very tough situation. What was that like being in the huddle with him?
15: Like I said, it was calm, cool, and collected. As soon as he came in, he commanded the offense. There was no wavering. There was no deer eyes looking around. He came in, and he had that veteran mentality. You know, he started over, what, 100-plus games? So, like, he's seen it all. He's done it all. And, you know, we know that seeing it through training camp and seeing it through, you know, practice every day that, you know, he has our backs and we have his.
13: Well, congratulations on the win. Good luck. And no rest for the wicked, right? You go on the road to another divisional game in Chicago.
15: Yeah, I know. It's week after week.
13: Good luck to you.
15: Thank you.
0: Yeah, Donovan Jackson right there. Derek, Minnesota threw it 24 times, rushed it 34. So they had 58 plays, 34 run, 24 pass. Green Bay, 63 plays, 42 pass, 21 run. And obviously the game dictates, you know, what you do on that. But I liked these guys. You talked about the confidence they have with the guy in the huddle. And Carson getting some love from the players. But I like the fact Minnesota did run it 34 times. You know, Jordan Mason touched it 15. Jones, 12. Those guys had two rushing touchdowns combined between them. So, you know, I know that you said earlier, Derek, sometimes, like a basketball reference, sometimes if you knock a bunch of threes down early, it opens up the post. Sometimes football, you almost have to throw a little bit and then go back consistently to a run. So
2: yep. Yeah, I don't think there's any doubt. I mean, I've been saying it for years. This is not a, you know, for a time we're saying, oh, it's a passing league. It's no longer a running league. It's a balanced league, and it's been a balanced league for a while, right? I mean, you know, you talk about your Dallas Cowboy teams of the 70s. I mean, obviously, Roger had to pass a little bit.
0: Yeah,
2: right?
0: He did.
2: I mean, they had some great running backs. I mean, all-time greats in Dallas, but they had to pass a little bit. And same thing with Terry Bradshaw. There was, you know, Stallworth and Swan. So this is nothing new. And so, yeah, it was great to see all that because, you know, that's what you want to see. I think if that's the formula for this Vikings team, I think they're in a good spot. If they can, you know, just be a little bit more of a running team than a passing team, and that opening things up for Justin Jefferson. Hopefully, Jordan Addison can get in there a little bit more. You know, Carson just missed on one to complete a drive. That certainly would have, you know, maybe got them back in the game a little bit earlier. But if he takes all the game snaps, you know, pretty much most of the reps this week being QB1, if Kyler's out, I think all that'll come around too.
0: And T.J. Hockenson had the second most receptions for the Vikings yesterday. And then defensively, you know, they held Green Bay to 66 rushing yards. Well, if you force a team in a dimension where they got to drop back, and then Brian Flores is just going psycho on blitz, bringing pressure from everywhere, that's a good recipe. One final thing on Derek's drive-bys, by the way. He did have a chance, speaking of running, to catch up with Jordan Mason. 15 carries, 59 yards, a touchdown. Let's go back over to Derek with Jordan Mason.
13: Well, Jordan, quite a comeback. I'm guessing when you look at this, I mean, that's why you play all four quarters, right?
16: That's why you play all four.
13: And that was amazing. Just talk about the momentum. After the fourth down stop, did that kind of inspire you guys on the sidelines, I guess, after they took points off the board?
16: Or? I mean, this game is about momentum. And once the momentum is at a high level, anything can happen. And so that's why this game, you just have to keep playing until fourth quarter, because you just never know what'll happen. And shoot, my O-line, hey, we make it do what it do. So you know what I'm saying? It's all good.
13: Were they giving you all different looks? I mean, so much has been made about your run scheme coming in. You're able to get in the end zone a couple times. I mean, just talk about that a little bit, because it seemed like everything was kind of stuck in mud. And then, of course, you have the quarterback change.
16: Yeah. Things happen. You know, it's football. So, you know, you always got to make your changes, whatever that's not working, make changes on the sideline. And like I said, you seen what happened once you keep going and just keep believing, because we've been working hard this whole offseason. We've been working really hard. So for us to just keep doing and keep believing in what we do, that's why what happened.
13: It's such a big, you know, divisional win at home. There's no question about that. So it gives you a little momentum. I'm sure feeling good about going on the road to Chicago for another divisional game too.
16: Oh yeah, for sure, man. We're gonna roll in there. And well, first we're gonna enjoy this tonight. Tomorrow we're gonna get back to it. And shoot, we're gonna go do what it do in Chicago.
13: Final thing for you, you know, you talk about complimentary football, and it seemed like, you know, special teams are getting the edge. A couple plays here, they get the interception early. You guys just miss a couple, and then just a couple plays on offense, we're unable to break, and boom, it all changes. It's amazing how that happens in one quarter play.
16: Like I said, man, football is amazing, man. It's all about momentum, and once that momentum take over, man, you just got to take it and keep going with it. And you know, I'm just proud of our team, man, and proud of C. Wentz, you know. Can't, you know what I'm saying?
13: Yeah, for sure.
16: Yeah, things happen, but you know, be praying for him, and should we?
13: Yeah, good to have a good veteran like that come in, right?
16: Yeah, man. It hurts.
13: Well, congratulations. Good luck next week in Chicago.
16: Yeah, thank you. Appreciate you.
0: Jordan Mason right there. I know we're up against the clock real quick. Just to let Viking fans know, if you didn't catch the Bears game, I know, playing Carolina, but everybody, their NFL team, they rushed for 291 yards. Did the Bears. DeAndre Swift, a buck 24. Menange, 100. And then Caleb Williams, 65. That's Bears are going to be locked and loaded, I know. That's going to be another slobber knocker coming up next week. Quick timeout. And then there's a kid from Moorhead, Minnesota, who just happens to be a pretty good quarterback in high school, who's committed to a college. Does national exposure open up some more letters coming his way from other teams? Do the Gophers have to up the NIL now? Are they on jet pity? We'll talk about that coming up next. It is the noon hour, power hour here. Derek Hansen from Minneapolis, Jack Michaels in studio, Big D producing. More next on 740 The Fan.
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0: 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Derek Hansen in the cities. Derek, maybe I buried two leads. You know, Watson's numbers he put up. And the fact that Jet Feedy, attaboy Jet, the Moorhead Spud Boy, was on CBS's NFL show with his, the guy he idolized growing up as a quarterback, Russell Wilson. That's good exposure, Derek, for Jet. And then, of course, because he's just a good kid and a pretty good arm, did not disappoint in the skills for those that saw the skills competition there, that they had a little contest between him and Russell Wilson. And Derek and I were joking earlier going, B.J. Fleck better up that NIL money here pretty soon, Derek, because it's one thing to be seen on a regional network, but on the national show, that was pretty cool stuff, wasn't it, Derek?
2: I'll just say that the future Gopher on CBS had a much better day than the current Gophers on CBS on Saturday. Let's just put it that way. So
0: that is very true.
2: That was not a great performance against Mississippi State, but against it, actually talked to our good friend Mike Grimm, the voice of Golden Gophers, as we were walking down the locker room after the Vikings game yesterday. And Mississippi State's going to be an interesting team to watch because that quarterback is going to make some headway. He's a kid that grew up around Stark Vegas there in Starkville, Mississippi. So he wanted to be a Bulldog, and it sounded like he got offers all throughout the SEC. He wanted to stay home, and he looked the part on Saturday at Huntington Bank Stadium. That's for sure.
0: Yeah, there's no question on that. There were moments there, but for Drake Lindsay, I know that. Credit, and I saw a bunch of chatter about this, that let's not be complacent. Oh, they played with an SEC team for this many minutes or this many quarters. Really, is that what we're shooting for?
2: That was embarrassing. You can't get lit up like that. I mean, not to be ready to play and just have them light you up at home. No, you cannot be complacent with that at all. It's not like you're talking about Alabama coming in there, or Florida, some of these blue bloods of the SEC. We're talking about, yes, they had a little flash there with Dak Prescott when they were undefeated. Remember they were number one for a week or two? Yeah, well, with Dak Prescott, well, that's not the case anymore. So you just cannot let that happen.
0: Taylor's numbers for MSU, for Mississippi State, 3 touchdowns, no picks, threw for 227. You know, they ran for 252, passed for 227. Lindsey was 31 of 48. And we dropped back 48 times. And as far as the rushing goes, Derek, because you're stuck in a spot where you can't, you know, you're facing the clock, you're down 28-6 at the break, so you can't run yourself necessarily back into a game, so you're forced to air. But 48 passes, and they ran the ball 15 times, Minnesota did. 15. Oh, man. So that's,
2: Well, you just could get in sync, you know, and under PJ flex offense, if you can't get the ball going, running it.
0: That makes for a long Saturday. Mm-hmm. Derek, what a whirlwind. What a great stuff. Safe travels back. Watch out for the jammers on 94.
2: It's 1 o'clock already?
0: Yeah, I know.
2: Where does this day go?
0: I'm going to zip over to Newman and get ready for game one of the championship series. Great work. Terrific. Mean it to Derek.
2: Thank you.
0: Great work there in Minneapolis. And we'll see you when you get back to the port, buddy.
2: All right. I'll see you tomorrow.
0: Derek Hansen doing double duty. Derek, we called him right there. Well done with a lot of his drive-bys, his interviews that they were able to use today and on 790 KFGO. Stick around. Common Man is coming up next. More riveting stuff, I'm sure, for the Vikings-Packers fallout. Common Man is next. We'll see you tonight on the air. Red Hawks, Kansas City, here on The Fan.
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35: For the lowdown in Dinky Town.
1: the Gophers got absolutely bulldogged.
5: Oh, I like that.
1: By Mississippi State, 38-13 on Saturday at Huntington Bank Stadium. Bulldogs quarterback Kamario Taylor completed 16-21 passes for 227 yards and three tutties. Minnesota's defense gave up six passing plays of 15 yards or longer and six rushes of 10 yards or longer. The Gophers finished with 12 penalties for 115 yards, and Minnesota finished with just 13 rushing yards. Tom, what sticks out to you from the Gophers' loss to Mississippi State?
5: How we'll look at these numbers later. I'll save them because we've got no Rosen today. He's a Tuesday, Wednesday, and Thursday.
6: No! So we've got plenty.

0: Okay, yeah, for PJ. Maybe here at the station once. I'm sure he knows his X's and O's and stuff, but I just don't. And I'm not even ripping him. It's just hard to now, even with Nil, especially because apparently we don't have anybody that wants to. We don't have any heavy hitters that want to. We don't have Mark Cuban. We don't have Phil Knight. We don't have anybody who wants to give us a gift. Now it's even harder to compete in the Big 18 than it once was. The only way this team can ever be any good is they have to get they're never going to get the AA-plus players. They're never going to get those guys. It just doesn't happen. When they do, they transfer. Coy left. He was one of the highly regarded players, but he got offered too much money. That home state loyalty only goes so far. They don't pay the bills. And so you have to get your B players and coach them up. That's all you can do. And that's a bottom feeder out of the SEC. And remember, I said that when we talked about, there was a headline in the Fish Wrap East West Side, I think, about how, there's like three or four games, Big Ten against SEC this weekend. This will give Big Ten a bigger chance for bragging rights. These are the two of the bottom feeders in the conference. It's not even an important game. It's not like...
1: I do wonder if they'll continue to be a bottom feeder. I mean, their quarterback did look pretty darn good. I mean, they might be a little bit better than advertised.
0: Yes, yeah. They could be. But like the other SEC, wasn't it Ohio? Is Texas an SEC team? They are, right?
1: Aren't they Big 12?
0: Are they Big 12? Well, that's a real football game. Texas against Ohio State. Boy, Ohio State, that was bad. That's... If you're from the...
1: Texas is SEC.
0: Yeah,
1: I'm sorry.
0: That's what I thought. That's a real... That's an SEC game that means something. Two of the best teams... The two best teams in their respective conferences are playing each other. Did you watch any of that game? I watched the whole thing because, maybe Brother Peter goes to the... there are a lot of questions about Jason... No, not Jason Day. What's the coach's first name? I can't remember.
1: Ryan?
0: Ryan Day. A lot of questions about him. They lost the game to Michigan. School up north. And that's just a sin. In all honesty, both student bodies and alumni, if their choice was to go 10-1 and lose to the rival or go 1-10 and beat, they would take 1-10. That's how sad it is. That rivalry means that much. Horseshoe versus Big House. And that was that game, Ohio State was done. Now, they had some turnovers early that had short fields. That's not their fault, right? But they were up big, and then Arch. It was funny. Deuce and I were watching the game. He came over. He came over to watch Nebraska against Bowling Green. And that was a beatdown of epic proportions, as you would expect many of those games, right? I know we were talking Gophers. I'm sorry I got off track here. But I talked about this on the air before. I always had the feeling that maybe Arch Manning really didn't want to play football, but he has to because he's Arch Manning, right? Your name's Manning, so you're expected to play. Maybe he just wanted to be a marine biologist. Maybe that's really all he really wanted. He just wanted to get a degree in marine biology and study fish and octopi. But now I guess I got to play
1: football. The problem is his dad is the one Manning that didn't succeed in football. Right. So now he feels like he's got to compensate.
0: Yes. So I almost felt like, I wonder if he feels forced to play and he doesn't even really want to play. And sort of like Leo probably doesn't really want to play hockey, but you want him to play hockey. And so you're forcing him. Yeah, you strap skates on him so he has to go play. But... Manning was brilliant in the second half. I mean, he was, and I think he does want to play football because you could see he was genuinely delighted and excited about the way it went. But yeah, the Gophers got a long way to go. Now they have some patsy this week, right? Is it?
1: Yeah, Akron.
0: Akron. Okay.
1: Then we get into conference play.
0: Could be a long season.
2: Question number two. NFL no huddle.
1: DeAndre Swift ran for 3 tutties and Caleb Williams threw for 2 more as the Bears put up 59 points in a victory at Carolina. Common, do the Bears have the best offense in the National Football League?
0: Well, I did not see any of the game. And, Carolina made a lot of acquisitions, according to Rosen.
1: A lot of upgrades.
0: Yeah, a lot of upgrades. I just don't think those upgrades went defense. They couldn't have been, right? Because that's really bad.

0: They could have the best offense. I mean, I know people were expecting a regression. I'm one of the few holdouts that said, well, why do they have to necessarily regress? Ben Johnson, he's really good at what he does. And that team, Caleb Williams is good. They got all sorts of weapons. That's a really good team. I think they'll continue to win football games. They'll have to outscore a lot of teams, but I think they're going to win a lot of games.
1: You've already talked about it, but your Lions blew a 21-0 lead. They did finish, though, with a 31-30 overtime win over the Saints yesterday at Pontiac. Do you feel good, bad, or meh about the Lions win?
0: I feel bad. I want them to lose. I swear I'll show you the text I sent to you. I said we deserve to lose, and we should have. I wish we would have. And then the coach. I like Danny Campbell, but I listened to a little bit of the news conference as much as I could stomach. That's a good team over there. We knew we were going to get the best out of it. They're not a good team. You're at home. You crush them. You have big game aspirations. You don't let them come back from a 21-0. Two quick turnovers in the second half. They capitalize right away. They're running them out of the stadium at that point. You're in Pontiac. Crowd's going nuts. You bury him. You don't let him get back into the game. And he was raving about Tyler Shuck. And maybe Tyler Shuck will end up being a really good quarterback. But I just, that's just like serious teams, I think, don't do those kinds of things. But a win's a win, I guess. And it's a three-way tie for first in the North.
1: And finally, which underdog winner from yesterday is more likely for real, Arizona or the New York Giants?
0: Oh, I'd say Giants for sure. I should have taken that game in spread swing.
1: I almost did. I don't
0: Dallas
1: know why I did.
0: Is so overrated every year because I guess they're America's team and everybody wants them. Is McCarthy still coaching there? McCarthy is...
1: For Dallas, no. He's in Pittsburgh now.
0: Oh, no, he's in Pittsburgh now. That's right. They finally got rid of him there. Same thing's going to happen in Pittsburgh. He's living off one big game that Aaron Rodgers won for him. So, anyway. Go Vikings.
2: And that's it for today's edition of Five Questions. Well, actually, three questions, but five sounds like more than four.
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15: From the KFGO News Center, I'm Nate Cohn. A fiery crash in Fargo closed an intersection on University Drive last night near 15th Avenue South. Multiple vehicles and a motorcycle were damaged. One car had started on fire. Fargo Police, Cass County Sheriff's Office deputies, and North Dakota Highway Patrol troopers were on scene, along with fire and ambulance crews. That call came in just after 7. Crews were on scene for nearly 4 hours. Drivers were asked to avoid that area while crews worked on cleaning up the crash. The Highway Patrol is investigating. No other details have been released. The Clay County Sheriff's Office has identified the men involved in a deadly crash at an intersection near Sabin, Minnesota. Sheriff's Office says that 39-year-old Kyle Schlicht of West Fargo did not stop at a stop sign at the intersection of 70th Street South and 50th Avenue South. Schlicht's vehicle struck a vehicle driven by 78-year-old Dennis Lass of Sabin. Lass was reportedly ejected from the vehicle and died. When crews arrived at the scene, Lass was laying in the ditch. The Clay County Sheriff's Office is still investigating the crash. When the investigation is complete, the Clay County Attorney's Office will determine if charges could be filed.
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0: Head coach of the soon-to-be Big Game World Champion Minnesota Vikings, about to address the assembled media out at TCO Performance Center, which I also call the new Winter Park. It's the day after the game news conference. These coaches are required by the league. I think it's 20-minute cool down after the game, then they have to meet the media. Then they do it on Mondays. And I think then Wednesdays is one of those where they do a Q&A with the media from the opposing team's town. On Wednesdays, like for the Bears, they left on Wednesday. They'll do a conference call, and the Bears media, the media members in Chicago get to grill O'Connell, and usually it's a player too. Oftentimes, I bet it's Jefferson a lot, right? I think a lot of it has to do with who your star players. They like doing court, like for instance, like when you I'll Google. Lions press conference after a game, and it's always Goff and Campbell, always Goff and Campbell. But a lot of times it's the star player, and I think probably JJ gets some of that. Especially, I didn't realize that. When he caught that touchdown pass, the first one of the game, That was his first home touchdown catch since 2024, like December of
16: 2024. You've got to be kidding me.
0: He didn't have one touchdown catch at home last season. That's how...
1: Well, he had two in the game yesterday. That matched his total from last year.
0: Yeah, that matched his total from last year. But he didn't have any that were at home last year. So, much better for the Purple yesterday. But so the head coach, and again, he... It's early. Well, actually, he's late. He was supposed to start at 1:15, but he's done some soul searching. I really, to me, of all the things that happened yesterday with the Vikings, all the things happened with the Gophers, the Twins, they're out of it now, right? I mean, we kind of knew that even before going into the weekend against, even had they swept the Guardians, it was still going to be mathematically still possible to grab a wild card spot, but going to be very difficult. Now, that's donezo now, and Buxton's having surgery, and Ryan wasn't very good, and isn't. Lewis is also going to be out now, I think. He had some kind of mysterious ailment of some sort, so it's over. But the KOC admission in the Chip Scoggins column, to me, is the A story, that he said, sometimes and I'm paraphrasing it now, I can go back to the quote if you want, but worried more about what will people think of me as a coach. When they pick up that newspaper and see those stats, you know, if the offensive stats aren't very good and I'm an offensive guy, well, they think, well, he's not a very good coach. It reminds me, I don't like to talk about myself or use myself as an example, but I'll go back to the Paul Charchian Fantasy Football League. Why aren't you trading? The guys are wondering why you aren't trading. I'm 12-0. Why would I trade any of my players? I like my club. I'm really good at managing a fantasy football.
1: Google me.
0: Yeah, Google me. So it's like, If you're an offensive genius, but you're winning games, you know, 13-10, 17-10, 14-13, 13-14, and your offense, do you care? Well, your offense doesn't seem to be as good as they used to be. What's our record? Well, you're 9-1. Next question. You know, what's the difference? It really doesn't matter. Because sometimes, too, you're only as good as the pool of players you have to work with as well. It's tough to be a really good offensive coach when, and I don't want to pick on McCarthy anymore. It's been done forever. He just hasn't been very good for the Vikings. But when you got McCarthy, and even Wentz, I mean, you know, Carson's not a bad quarterback, right? I wouldn't call him is he good? I guess.
1: I think he's a pretty good backup.
0: Yeah, he's a good backup. But
1: he's professional. He's competent.
0: Yes. Doesn't make a lot of... He didn't have a turnover yesterday.
1: Well, the one got called back.
0: Well, but yeah. That's right. The one that got called. Oh, that's right. We got let off the hook. That's right. But, you know, sometimes you just don't have the personnel. A lot of people, again, I mean, it happened again. Where did it happen? It happened. Here's KOC. Kevin O'Connell.
17: You know, once again, touch on, I know I did post game, but just the environment, the energy, everything you think a home opener against a division opponent would be. Our fans brought it, and just the energy that kind of matched, you know, kind of hanging with us as our team was. We were kind of working through it a little bit, but just the energy in the second half in the building was phenomenal. I know our players felt it. They were talking about it afterwards, and just were so fortunate to have not only that building, but the fans that fill that place up. So it was awesome. Lots to correct from a standpoint of watching the tape today, really in all three phases, but some good things, good enough to, you know, win a football game, but long from where we want to be as a team, you know, hopefully, you know, continuing to grow. And that's part of the early part of the season, part of the opener, you know, with some things that maybe you're adjusting on the fly. But as we get into the weekend and week out rhythm, we want to see our team continue to improve. Just updating on Kyler. He came in feeling, you know, pretty good today. He is in the protocol. So we'll defer to the medical folks in that protocol for, you know, how the week goes. We'll just take it a day at a time. Other than that, don't have a lot of updates on that. And then just with Jordan Mason, he came in just with a little bit of a sore thumb, and he's actually being checked out, evaluated. Players just got out of meetings a little bit ago. So keep you guys updated on that as the week goes on.
16: is wearing women's underwear.
18: And when you talk about the things you want to clean up, what did you see specifically with the run game with some of the things that worked and then didn't work?
17: You know, just from a standpoint of, you know, with, you know, you're obviously their coordinator, JG, got a lot of respect for him. He did some good things, and just trying to figure out, you know, Arizona versus some of his previous experience, and you know, trying to get, you know, so much of what we want to do is, you know, be really detailed and trying to attack angles and leverages and things. And they made it hard on us. They had some really nice, you know, kind of you know, timely external pressures from the corners that kind of set us back a little bit. The backers did a good job running through on some things. You know, I got to do a better job, you know, early on, you know, making sure we're cleaner there. But like I thought we adjusted and got some things downhill, and then we're able to stick with it long enough. Had a wide zone pop there late for a good hit. But it's just part of it. And you know, when you're going through a game, and I did think we had some play pass opportunities where, you know, either a protection breakdown or just not totally being on the same page, that those obviously insulate you committing to the run if you can get some equity out of the play pass game or the keeper game. But the Packers did a good job defending the keepers, and we didn't take advantage of some play action opportunities. So all in all, like I said, a lot to improve on. Got to raise the standard and do it against a team that forces a lot of turnovers. We've got, you know, so much respect for DA and what they've been able to do defensively, taking the ball away. You know, early turnovers against the Bears like we had yesterday, that can be really tough because they're such a momentum-based team and such an explosive offense with Ben and Caleb and what they do. So we're going to have to be on top of that for sure.
19: Kevin, with Mason, are you thinking that'll need an X-ray or an MRI? Or...
17: Yeah, we'll get a picture of it just to see, you know, what's going on there. He didn't, you know, there wasn't much coming out of the game last night, but he just came in a little sore today.
20: Kevin, as the play caller, just when the run game isn't popping like you want it to, mm-hmm. is it challenging to stick with it?
17: Yeah, I just think it's part of, you know, just it's just part of, you know, each and every individual game, but overall it's also trying to stay manageable. You know, even when it's not popping, the negatives make it hard because then you're kind of in a totally different world, getting back on track, and you kind of flip. You flip the script of what you want to be doing, and even on the, you know, the second play of the game, you know, we felt really comfortable with that call, and we end up in a situation where we let a defender take our A-gap, which can never happen in that moment, and can't make that decision, but that happens in a get back on track second and long, where they can be the aggressor, and it's just part of, you know, wanting to be the offense we want to become. Is regardless of the D&D, you know, we got to find a way to execute and just get 11 guys doing their job. And if we do that, I think we'll avoid the negative, stay on schedule. But even when we, you know, get behind the sticks, you know, screen execution, you know, ball out plays, chances to steal some yards back and give ourselves a chance to convert on third down, which I thought there were some good examples of us being able to do that. The early, you know, the early catch by Justin, tight, contested, you know, extending his hands, making a play on the ball, the third down that Carson found him, where we got the catch and then the penalty after that. You know, some of the third downs in the red zone, same type of thing. So it all works together, Dane, but it does make it challenging at times to continue to stick with it while also trying to not be too, too predictive from a standpoint of what are you P&10, you know, which is the first drive, play of the drive. What are you on earned first downs? What are you, you know, every time you reset, these games have many resets within it where tendencies and play callers are working against each other and you're trying to set your guys up while also mitigating risk and moving the football.
19: As you're watching back to hit on Kyler, organizationally, is there any concern about the
17: situation? No, it was a violent physical play. Obviously, from our standpoint, I don't necessarily know where that's come from. I know the league took a look at it, and it's a, you know, as fast as those things happen out there, you know, it would be one thing if there was a head first slide and a clear declaration, but I don't put any fault on anybody there.
19: Kevin,
16: And is there any point in the week when you would be maybe too late to wait for him to see if he comes out of the protocol where you have to kind of know who's going to get the...
17: Yeah, I mean, the quarterback position is a little different. They wear red jerseys anyway, so it's, you know, clearing physical, you know, hurdles of that is not as important as, you know, making sure he was in meetings today. He's not having, you know, he's not having the type of symptoms where he's not able to be in meetings or things like that. He's able to watch the tape, and we'll just take it a day at a time and see how he's doing and make the determination when that time comes.
19: Kevin, with the one more kind of in the weeds in the running game, usually like the backer run through, mm-hmm. Andrew Cooper, like how much of that is just his processing ability versus something on you guys that has to be...
17: Yeah, there was just some, you know, it's deep into it, but you're you know, defenses are trying to set edges and to have cutback players play cutback and in some cases run through. Our defense does that, does similar things, and if they're bringing external pressure, that's just another way of setting an edge, and you're either accounting for it or you're not, and if you're not, that's when, you know, we've got to either have answers for it, or and in those answers, we've got to try to reset that edge and then force players to run lateral if you can. But no, there were some tough angles for our interior to get to the second level. There was other times where we had where it drew up pretty nice on the chalkboard, but they, you know, they were physical, and we got to match that, snap in and snap out. That's what running the football is all about.
19: What did you think of Max Bredesen?
17: I thought he was really good. You know, you just you have to remind yourself sometimes that he's a rookie. Just I think he's one of those guys that weirdly has a smile on his face, like at all times, and it's physical. And you're just like, you know, it's one of those rare players that has a couple screws loose, but you know, is wildly intelligent, and the game makes sense to him, and it makes sense to him when things move. And you know, I'm so fortunate. We are so fortunate to have Max for sure.
19: Kevin, after the game, looked like you gave game ball to Nolan Peasley and Robert Zinski.
17: Yeah.
19: What motivated you to do that? Why was it important to give game ball to both those guys?
17: Yeah, it was, you know, it was a unique off season for sure. And there was a lot of great leadership shown pre Nolan being hired and by Rob and his staff. And then from the moment that Nolan's been hired, it's been phenomenal. Not only the folks that he's brought in, but Rob and Nolan working side by side the way they have. Some really talented people we had on the personnel staff already. I just thought it was appropriate to make sure, because on game day, sometimes it can feel like, you know, those guys are further away from it, but that's not how this is at all. And definitely wanted to, you know, highlight Nolan because he's been so huge for us since we've gotten him, and I'm so excited about what the future looks like working with him. But at the same time, acknowledge Rob and the staff for the work that was done. Appreciate you asking.
18: What did you think of Will Fries' game?
17: Yeah, I thought, you know, there were some good moments in there, but, you know, there were still some plays where, you know, we got to make sure we just handle our 1 of 11 responsibility, and we can certainly help him out on some plays, and the communication and what was, you know, what the intent of the play, what was articulated from a call standpoint up front, and then once we are on the same page, just the execution as consistent as possible. I got all the confidence in the world in Will to you know, continue ascending in our offense as a player. It was great. He's had a good camp. He's healthy. That's my full expectation.
20: Kevin, you talked about it a little bit yesterday, but Justin weaving back inside on that touchdown reception. How hard is that to do as he's fighting through contact and still keeping his speed, but then slowing himself down enough to tap his feet, just that whole play?
17: Yeah, I just, you know, you guys have seen it. We, you know, we got a red line painted on the field, on the practice field. And we're not allowed to do that on game day. But if you see him kind of, Carson throws it right to that spot, uses every blade of grass, and then Justin just finds a way, trusts his ability. A lot of guys will struggle in those moments if a late weave or things like that, because then you still have to track the ball and know where you are and get your feet down. I think that was, you know, so much of that play was Justin's greatness, you know, happening. I thought there was a bunch of examples of that. You know, he was – if not the best, you know, clearly one of the best players on the field. And to get him in the end zone twice, you know, it's something that there's a reason why he gets introduced last. There's a reason why when he scores, it just feels different. And defenses make it real hard on him. That's why, you know, TJ's touchdown catch, you can see TJ, you can see Jordan, and you can see Justin taken too, and what that means to the rest of the progression. And Carson finding it was a really, really good play. So you can see Justin's impact when he catches it, and then obviously, you know, when he's such a major factor for the defense as he was all day yesterday.
3: We always talk about, yes, it's next man up, and that's Carson's job as a backup to be ready, but to be put in that situation, to not have a lot of the reps. He said, at least I got OTAs this year.
17: Yeah.
3: You know, from a guy like yourself that has been put in a backup situation, mentally, how strong do you have to be in that kind of powder keg situation?
17: Yeah, I think it's, you know, you never ever feel with Carson like it's too big for him. And that speaks to his experience previously. That speaks to, you know, the experience he has as starting games and high level situations. And all of that leads to him being in this role now where not one person, you know, thought Carson was going to go in there and do anything else. You know, and there was clearly some plays, some third downs, whether it was Jordan in the red zone on a third down. Kind of on the backside, Carson found him, and just a little bit of that me-to-you factor. There was a comeback out to the field where Carson put it up, and Jay tried to go get it, and both those would have been conversions, maybe with a little time on task, but balancing a lot of things at the position, well, filling the room was one thing, but then balancing some real important things from Kyler to JJ to Carson to Max throughout the offseason, you know, to win the game, know that, you know, we were able to, you know, have Carson you know, be up as a two for the experience and for his ability to handle that moment, and for him to do that. Also knowing we got a lot of things accomplished, you know, in the room in the off season as well. You know, really, I was really proud of Carson for that. Thanks, guys.
0: And there you go. That's the head coach of the soon-to-be big game world champion Minnesota Vikings. Programming note to stations all along the Common Man Radio Network, we're going to straddle the 45. Straddle the 45 here. You know, the coach talked about, he was asked about, you know, when the running game isn't working early on, you know, when it's not popping, do you find yourself, you know, wanting to get out of it? You know, do you stick to it, or do you change things up? And I'm just reminded of, like, I'll use Meat Sauce as an example. When he's doing his stand-up and it's not working, it's not popping, the jokes aren't popping, well, he just ends his set early and leaves. He's supposed to do 30.
1: Takes his ball and goes home.
0: Yeah, he's supposed to do 30 minutes, and then 17 minutes, and he goes, I don't know why I said that. It's not even funny. And then he says, Common's next, and then he walks off stage, and I look at my guy.
21: I always love that one.
0: Well, you got 20 more minutes to do. So now, in addition to my 30 or 35, I got to do 55 now. I got to do an hour. What do you think, I'm Steve Martin? What do you think, I'm Dave Chappelle?
21: You've got to be kidding me.
0: Now, I got an hour. It's only about 3 or 4 minutes, if it's funny, 6, 7 minutes, but I got an hour. But that's, it's hard to stick to the running game plan when it's not working. And trust me, Meat Sauce has trouble sticking to a stand-up comedy routine when it's not popping either. But instead of trying to work through it, he just walks off the stage. Which is a good thing, too. I received an email at common@kfan.com last night, about 7:30. I can tell you exactly when it came. It was 7:27. Angry and Mound Guy. He writes, how many hours is Barney the Purple Dinosaur going to spend on a quarterback controversy tomorrow? And I don't know if PA talked about it or if he thinks there's a controversy. Tenna, let's say Murray's out this week, right?
1: Yeah.
0: So we play the Bears. Let's say Wentz is brilliant.
1: Mm-hmm.
0: I mean, he goes, completes 65-70% of his passes, no turnovers, couple of tutties. We beat the Bears on the road, and he's good. And then all of a sudden, Kyler's head clears. Do you go with Kyler in week three? Do you say, well, he's the starting quarterback. That's, he earned that right. He's our guy. Wentz knows where he is in the pecking order. He's number two. Or do you go, let's just roll the dice. I mean, we're 2-0 with Wentz at quarterback. Why would we change something that ain't broke? Could there be a quarterback controversy? And I obviously would be a moot point if Wentz is awful against, you know, the Bears. But if he's good, what do you do?
1: So when J.J. McCarthy was in the mix for the first couple seasons, right, and you have a, if you have a quarterback controversy of any kind, it's never just about who gives you the best chance to win. It's also about, hey, we're trying to develop a guy long term.
0: Right.
1: Well, when it comes to Kyler Murray and Carson Wentz, it's no longer about trying to develop a quarterback. It's who gives you, so now you just move on to who gives you the best chance to win. So if Carson is so good that you feel he gives you a better chance to win than Kyler Murray, then you play Carson Wentz. Now, I need to see the game. I need to see the performance. We also, you know, we barely saw Kyler Murray. The sample size was so small. Now, it wasn't very good.
0: Yeah.
1: Wasn't a very good sample size, but it's so small that you can't make a blanket statement on Kyler Murray at this point.
0: I agree.
1: Yeah, but, you know, it's also, is Carson Wentz good or is he brilliant? Right? If he's throwing for 330 and four touchdowns and zero interceptions and a victory over Caleb Williams and Chicago Bears, that level of brilliant, it'd be hard not to go back to him after winning two division games.
0: Yeah.
1: One of them on the road.
0: Especially if he plays.
1: That's why I meant, I made the joke earlier, but I was also half serious of, because I think they did that with J.J. McCarthy last year where he got hurt. It wasn't a major injury.
0: Right.
1: He hurt his ankle. And all of a sudden that ankle injury became like a 5-week injury.
0: Right.
1: And I think a lot of it was like, well, we think Carson Wentz gives us the best chance to win, but we can't go out and say that. So we have to act that, hey, we gotta wait for J.J. McCarthy to be 100%. Sure. J.J. McCarthy could have played. Every NFL quarterback in the league with a sprained ankle can get out there on the field.
0: They tape it.
1: They all can do it.
0: That's exactly.
1: They can all throw a Robitussin on there. Now, Kyler has an injury history. And that did look, you know, I've never had a concussion. I don't know what the difference is between a mild concussion and a major concussion.
0: Right.
1: I'd have to think if there was a bad concussion, it was that one. Like, he took a pretty good hit. But, I think definitely this week you do the old, we're going to make sure we sit out Kyler. One, for Kyler's health, but two, you know, the team played pretty well with Carson Wentz at quarterback.
0: Let me ask you this. The coach addressed a question regarding the hit on Murray. If I understood correctly, and I was only half listening, I was just waiting for my turn to finish my lunch, he seemed to think there was no ill intent, you know, that it wasn't like a cheap shot. And I tend to agree with him. I guess a penalty is better. I guess you got to throw a flag there, but it didn't look like he put his head. It looked like he actually tried to move his head to the side and hit him with his shoulder, and he started the slide late. I mean, that they called a penalty is fine. It's okay. It's one of those. I don't have an issue with them throwing a flag, I guess, but I don't think there were. I like that the coach said it didn't look like there was any ill intent there. The guy wasn't like, I'm going to cheap shot Kyler Murray here. You see some guys that you definitely feel like there's intent to cheap shot a guy, you know, knock the guy out of the game if you can, but I don't think there was.
1: There was a, I forget which former defensive player who's now an ESPN analyst today. I saw one of those videos on Twitter, X, of him saying, oh, that was definitely a cheap shot by the defensive player. He's like, as a defensive player, you know exactly precisely where you can put your helmet on a guy and where you can't, and you have the ability to adjust accordingly. Now, the complicated part of this, which makes it more challenging in today's National Football League, is Kyler Murray can run.
0: Mm-hmm.
1: Right? So as a defender, you can't just assume he's going to slide there at all times. You have to prepare to tackle him because he has the ability to escape and get more yards behind you.
0: Speaking of the running, now PA is getting picked on again by one of my my email pen pals. It says, another purple puppet failed prediction. On the 10th of this month at 9:22 a.m., when predicting the Vikings game, PA said, the Vikings will rush for 200 yards. Yeah, I said it. Looks like they rushed for 107. So they did get 107 yards. Some of those came late, too, right? And they have two big runs late.
1: Well, typically, a lot of times, game script will reflect in the rushing totals.
0: Exactly. That's exactly right.
1: They were trailing in a good chunk of the game.
0: That's exactly right.
1: But then at the end, when you're leading, well, you're going to run the ball more when you're leading.
0: That is absolutely right. And so, You know, in defense of PA, he one time predicted Chester Taylor to run for how many yards? 160 yards and two tutties.
1: I think it was 150 and two, and you upped the ante.
0: Yes. I think he said 140
1: and two. I always
0: love
1: that one.
0: And I said 160 and three, and he got 160 and three. And I was just...
21: I always loved that one.
0: I was just doing it to make fun of PA, because I thought... I literally thought it was the most preposterous prediction I'd ever heard. But he was right. He knew something. So, PA can... He's dialed in when it comes to the purple. We'll take a break and come back. 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
8: 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Vikings fans still soaking in the opening game win of the season against the Green Bay Packers, where Carson Wentz came in, threw for three touchdowns. Carson Wentz talked about working with the great Justin Jefferson.
9: The guy's good. 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And when it goes his way, he usually finds a way to come down with it. 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
0: Couple 13-14 passed. Big ticket, JG already here, prepping. They're poised. They're polished. They're professional. Prepared.
1: Are they dressing up, getting their makeup on for the online stream?
0: I think that's what they're doing. I do know they will give you a really professional effort today. Gophers edged by Mississippi State 38-13 Saturday at Huntington. What's even worse is it happened at home. The place emptied out, I think, at halftime. And there were empty seats before that. We can't sell out a game. First quarter, State wins the toss, right? Now, generally, when a team wins a toss, what do? Tennessee? They defer.
1: Yeah.
0: Not State. We want the football. And I can see why.
1: We want the ball, and we're going to score.
0: Five plays, 75 yards, took them 148. And that was after, get this, Tennessee, their first play, they lost a yard on a run. So they had negative yardage on their first play. No huddle out of the shotgun. Camario. And they couldn't.
1: Super Camario.
0: Yeah, they couldn't stop doing that. You know, once is fine, two's okay, but you don't have to keep saying, we get it. We understand. You're making the comparison to Super Mario, the video game. He goes up the middle for a 1 yard loss. Gophers already imposing their will, flexing their defensive muscles. Flexing. Get it? Half second. Next play, though, no huddle shotgun, 37 yard pass completion. Then they decide to run again. They only get 2 yards. I would think at this point the coach from Mississippi State is saying, why do we even bother to run? 5 yard penalty, false start. But then there's a 15 yard penalty on the Gophers, 5 yard run, 22 yard touchdown pass, and suddenly it's 7-0. We get a figgy. We take 16 plays to get 58 yards. That's like a yard and a half a play. How did we even pick up a first down? 11 plays, or 16 plays, 58 yards, we kick a figgy. And then State, actually, this was a longer touchdown drive, Tennessee. 9 plays, 75 yards. It still only took him 2 minutes and 36 seconds to move the ball down the field. 7-yard run, incompletion, 6-yard run, 6-yard run, 4-yard run, 7-yard run, 39-yard pass, 1-yard run, 5-yard touchdown run. They weren't even throwing the ball. They're just running. Run, throw, whatever they want to do. Of course, we get the ball and we're 3 and out. Minute 6. We punt. State puts together another tutty drive, their third in a row. 7 plays, 72 yards, takes them just 2 minutes and 38 seconds. It's hyperspeed. 6-yard run, 15-yard penalty. Pass interference against the Gophers. Then a 9-yard run, incompletion, 2-yard run, 8-yard run, 2-yard run, and then a 30-yard tutty, touchdown pass. And now we're 21-3. We're 3 and out again. We got a punt. They put together a 12-play drive, 76 yards. This takes them a little bit longer. It took them 5 minutes to put that touchdown in play. It was a 6-yard pass, 3-yard pass, 5-yard run, 8-yard run, 13-yard run, 12-yard pass, 3-yard run, 7-yard run, 8-yard pass. They actually lost 3. That's where we drew a line in the sand, in the gridiron, and said, enough. We've had enough of Mississippi State, as you like to say, bulldogging us around. They were bullying us. But then they rebounded with a 9-yard run and then a 15-yard touchdown pass. We did get a field goal before the end of the half, make it 28-6. We make halftime adjustments, okay? It's 28-6. We have to punt, though. 9-play drive, 36 yards. We punt the ball to them. State's got it deep, but guess what happens, Tennessee? State fumbles in the end zone, and we scored. It's 28-13, and now we're thinking we got momentum. If you saw Fleck on the sideline, he was pumped. He was jumping up and down. And at that point, they got a figgy. We punted. They punted. We were down. We lost it. And then to start the fourth quarter, they put together their last drive. And this was the one tend to be that just sapped any life out of the the hometown 11. A 10-play, 96-yard drive. Total length of the field. Did it in 4:58. Lost 2, gained 10. These are all runs. Then an 8-yard run. Then a 3-yard pass. 6-yard run, 6-yard run, 25-yard pass, 2-yard run, 26-yard run. Then there was a penalty on the Gophers, pass interference, and a 3-yard touchdown run. And then that was pretty much it. That's the way the game ended. And several people have already, we talked Gophers earlier, I've received emails and texts regarding the Gopher situation. We'll take a look at a couple of those. We'll do an NFL roundup too. Tennessee is one of our favorite things. Take a quick look around the league. That and more to get to. We'll get back to the Vikings as well on a Purple Monday. Vikings win. What was the final score again? I don't recall. We bludgeoned them.
1: It was one of those, they call them scoregamis. 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
0: Oh, scoregami.
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0: 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We'll break. 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
12: 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The Giants dominated time of possession and outgained Dallas 394 to 244 yards behind a strong rushing attack. Dallas scored late, but a missed extra point sealed the Giants' victory. I'm Addie Bates.
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8: Your 740 The Fan regional weather from Chief Meteorologist Utah Tom Schabansky. Tonight, clearing and windy. Overnight lows at 50 tonight. Mostly sunny, windy tomorrow. West-northwest winds 15 to 35. Tomorrow's high of 67. For Wednesday, partly sunny. Slight chance for showers. Looking for a high near 68 on Wednesday. Partly sunny Thursday with a high of 74. And Friday, mostly cloudy, breezy, and a chance for showers Friday. Friday's high of 70. That's your 740 The Fan regional weather.
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25: 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Fleck.
26: Well, we got beaten all three phases, offensively, defensively, and special teams. I'm proud of our team. Not quitting. Goal line stand at the end, block a field goal at the end. You know, that I love the courage and the fight of this team, but we didn't play well today. Doesn't mean we have bad players. We didn't coach well today. Didn't mean we don't have good coaches. As a team, we weren't very good. Doesn't mean we're not a really good team. I told them in there, this is going to be the best thing that ever happened to us. And look, that's a really good football team out there who played exceptionally well. We had plenty of opportunities to be in that game, take the lead in that game, be with them in that game. And every time we got there, we hurt ourselves. And you got to give them a ton of credit. The quarterback is very good. Their offense is very good. Defense played really well. But I felt like any time we'd get something going, we'd stub ourselves in the foot. I mean, we had 12 penalties. I don't think I've ever had 12 penalties in a game. But there were so many different things that did not go our way that, again, this is where we really got to dig down and find out all those reasons why.
25: 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For more info, go to gophersports.com. That's the Golden Gopher Daily Update. I'm Mike Grimm.
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11: For KFGO News, I'm Darren Selvig. Fargo Cass Public Health is urging people to get their seasonal flu shots as virus season begins. Cass County recorded more than 2,500 flu cases and 7 deaths last season. Mayor Josh Boucher and Health Officer Dr. Tim Mahoney will get public flu shots September 14th from the city's new mobile health unit to encourage the community. Public Health will also host 7 walk-in clinics starting September 25th for anyone ages 6 months and older. And North Dakota's Air National Guard is bringing home serious hardware. The 119th Wing has been named the top flying unit in the Air National Guard. The 119th received the prestigious SPATS trophy for combat readiness and overall excellence at a national conference in Indianapolis. Marks the fourth time the North Dakota unit has earned the top honor. The 119th also swept 3 other national awards for flight safety, accident prevention, and reconnaissance excellence. Darren Selvig, KFGO News.
12: In the darkness that you're sitting in, yeah.
13: Is it still real dark? I tried to turn the lights up. Can you make... Do you know it's me? Can you look and see that it's me?
12: Kind of, yeah.
13: Oh, is it that bad, really?
12: I mean, no, I can see it's you. I can see you. It's got a very purple feel to it because you're standing... Or you're sitting with the TV screens behind you, so it kind of gives it a little purple glow from the quantum fiber. Let's see now.
13: How's that?
12: Oh, that looks way better. You don't like it, though?
13: Well, I'm not used to being in the spotlight, young man. But I feel like I am.
12: Don't you do it when you do Flop, Sweat, and Tears to run out with the bright lights?
13: Yeah, it is, and I don't... I just like it dark in here. You know me, generally I have all, not only do I have all the lights turned off, but I close the blinds. And if you don't want me looking in your windows, close your blinds. I don't know why I just like it dark in here. Also at home, it's not a battle between my wife and I, but like she wants that temperature in the house to be perfect. I like cranking open windows even if it's, you know, 90 degrees outside with high humidity, no, but you know, if it's 73 or 4 out there and the wind's blowing and it's a cool breeze, I like to crank
12: it. You got the thermostat wars, don't you?
13: Yeah, because I like natural air, just like I like natural light. I'm not a big...
12: On the radio, I like dead air.
13: Yes, exactly. Some people like dead air, yeah. Some people like real air. So we don't really... I just let her win on that one, just whatever you want to do. But I kind of like the windows open. There's nothing better than, for me, warm evening... torn jeans.
12: Ripped jeans, skin showing.
13: Yeah, ripped jeans, skin is showing. That's what I meant to say. Torn, rip. There was an actor named Rip Torn. Do you think it was his real name? Rip Torn. I think he's passed away now. I like sitting on my big deck, mybigdeck.com, sitting on my deck out there when the wind's really whipping out there and it's nice and warm. I could sit there for hours. I actually doze off and fall asleep out there. It's almost like camping, which Rosa knows a lot about, if you know.
12: Yeah.
13: Continuing on the NFL roundup, Tennessee, we talked about the...
12: Do we need to play the open again?
13: Sure, let's do it. I'd like to hear it again.
14: Time now for

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4: 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Well, the Fargo-Moore and Red Hawks hit the field tonight at Newman Outdoor Field. It is the American Association West Division Championship Series. Game one tonight. The Red Hawks hand the ball to Patrick Wicklander. Pre-game at 6:10. First pitch at 6:30 tonight. The Minnesota Twins starting a new series as they take on the New York Yankees tonight at Target Field. The Twins going with Dean Kramer tonight. The Yankees will count with Will Warren. Game time at 6:40 tonight. Meanwhile, well, the Minnesota Vikings off to a 1-0 start after a 39-22 win over the Green Bay Packers yesterday. Vikings gearing up for week two, Sunday, 12 noon at Chicago. This has been a 740 The Fan Sports Update.
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16: Couple 13-14 passed. I'm Comedy's Tennessee. There's a text message. I just love these ones. Your team barely beat a terrible New Orleans team, and then he's got the laughing face with the tears.
15: Yeah.
16: See, that's a guy you can tell he cares about his Vikings dad. He actually does get depressed. I told you, I can show you. I got the text to prove it. I texted Deuce and said, we deserve to lose, and I wish they would have. I wish they would have lost. You think I don't know they lost to a terrible New Orleans team? They don't deserve to win the game. I'd rather they lose that game. Send a message. It was just awful. They were up 21-0. Oh, they're celebrating and doing all their flexing and playing to the crowd. And it's like, and then all of a sudden, New Orleans just starts moving the ball up and down the field at will. It's like, make a tackle. What are you celebrating for? It was a disgusting performance.
15: Well, I would say, though, like, it is just 1 week. So. Yeah. We don't know enough about it. You might think it might end up being a terrible New Orleans team. I would guess and bet that it will be, but we don't know that. They might be a quality team that wins the NFC South, which, by the way, none of those teams won this week. And just because Detroit struggled a little bit doesn't mean they are now going to struggle for the next 16 straight games.
16: Yeah. I'm tempted to block them, but I'll let it go this time.
15: I mean, even like, let's face it, the Vikings, for three quarters of that game, they were not the better team. Green Bay was the better team for three quarters of the game.
16: Well, and I'll repeat what I said at the start of the show.
15: Yeah.
16: They got bailed out by the referees. If the referees don't, there's three calls. It's never happened. Three wrong calls in a row on third downs, including reversing an interception. Vikings lose that game. And we're talking about being 0-1, losing to the Packers at home. We have a whole different conversation today. And we're not running promos laughing at the Packers. We ain't running that promo. What does that promo say? Do we even have a promo? Do we even promote the next game? Don't get too cocky, people. Any of these teams. A couple teams can get cocky. If you're Buffalo, you can probably get cocky. If you're the
15: San Francisco, after their win against the Rams, they can get a little cocky.
16: Absolutely. And I tried to tell people, and again, it could all fall apart on the Bears. They could go 1-15. Oh, they're going to regress. Okay. 59 points doesn't look like a regression to me. Now, their defense gave up a lot of points, but they were bit by the injury bug. They had a couple of the guys that were going to count on that got hurt during
15: their secondary, yeah.
16: Yeah. So if they get those guys back, I don't know. I think one might be season out, but. Well, I'm well aware we barely beat a terrible team in a terrible city with terrible fans, but I wanted them to lose. Deuce and I were texting frantically throughout the game. Yeah, I said.
15: Were you watching the game live? I thought you were golfing.
16: I left after 9. I played so bad. A lot of people didn't even show up at all because they wanted to watch the Vikings game.
15: I bet.
16: This is Deuce and I. Here's one of my son to him. This was after Goff scrambled for like a 2-yard gain. I said there are two F's in Goff and Giraffe. Because he looks like a giraffe when he runs. There's nothing worse than having an immobile quarterback. Then I write, what a pathetic performance. And why would you throw the ball to Williamson as bad as he's been? What game was it? Oh, that was the Lions. Williamson already dropped like three or four passes. So they throw to him again. It's like, don't throw the ball to him anymore. He can't catch it. But they throw it to him again. And he dropped the ball. Then he says, Carlson is going to drill a long figgy. Because Carlson's setting up for a long field goal, right, to win the game.
15: Yeah.
16: It's a 62-yarder. And then I said to Deuce, I hope they lose. They deserve to. Inexcusable to lose up 21 points. Then he says, think about it. On Thursday, our defense has to try and stop Josh Allen. Then I text back, none of it matters. I've seen what this team is all about. I saw what they're all about. The Lions aren't... It's over.
15: They're in Buffalo this week, huh?
16: Yeah. They're going to play up. They're going to lose.
15: You lose to New Orleans, your season's over.
16: Yeah. Well, it still is over.
15: Because you know what happens when you go 0-2.
16: Well, you have a 12% chance to make the playoffs. Of course, then after we won, I said, I told you to relax. It was just terrible. Then I said him again. I said, the kiddies deserve to lose, and I wish they had. That's what I sent him. The final text between Deuce and I. I don't think he goes along with that part, but for me, it's just like, you know, you're a Viking fan. Aren't you kind of thinking the same thing? You deserve to lose the game. I mean, you were completely out-coached and outplayed for three quarters. You were. It's just a fact. It's okay that you won. If you're happy you won, you should be. I'm not happy my team won. I wish they would have lost. We just approach it differently.
15: Kind of reminds me a little bit. I know it didn't happen the same way, but the week one win versus Chicago last year, where J.J. McCarthy just got awful for the first three quarters.
16: Yes.
15: And then we came out in the fourth, but felt like he kind of stole that one.
16: Yes. Sometimes those things happen. Anyway, where were we on NFL Roundup? Where do we leave off? I think we talked, was it kiddies? Is that where we left off? It might have been. Let me look. I'll go back to my NFL roundup. Oh, no, it was Bucs. Ravens destroy the Colts. How about this? It's the first time in franchise history. The Colts, or the Ravens had a quarterback, Lamar Jackson, but a quarterback throw for 300. A wide receiver catch for 100 and a running back run for 100. Maybe it was a receiver 150, but it's the first time that's ever happened in franchise
15: history. Because they got 150.
16: Yeah. Ravens have improved to 13-6 in openers since 2008, have topped the 20-point mark in their last 10, the league's longest active streak. Henry had 24 carries for 144 yards, his 56th 100-yard game, and his eighth with three or more touchdown runs. Henry has 125 career rushing TDs, two more than Hall of Famers Marcus Allen, Jesse Minter wins his debut as a Ravens coach. Now think about it. If the Vikings had listened to me, Derrick Henry would be running for us right now. He was a free agent. We didn't want to.
15: Is Derrick Henry a unicorn?
16: He's a Raven.
15: He's 32 years old.
16: Yeah.
15: Like running backs don't survive at 32, and he's not showing much signs of decline.
16: Do you think Todd Monken wishes he wouldn't have accepted the head coaching job with the Cleveland Browns? That's a terrible team. They lose 34-10 to the Jaguars. Trev threw for 245 and four tutties, opening the season much like he closed last year. Watson threw an interception on the opening drive, nearly threw another one on the team's second, and apparently he's going to start again next week. Could that be one of the worst signings in the history of
15: any sport? It might be his last game.
16: Yeah. Could that be the worst signing in any sport? They gave
15: trade,
16: him, what is it, 280 or whatever they gave him, however much money that was? How about the Cardinals beating the Chargers?
15: Unbelievable.
16: Jacoby threw for a tutty. The victory gave Mike LaFleur a win in his head coaching debut. The Chargers were 9.5-point favorites, which was the biggest margin among teams in week one, but they trailed the entire game. Chad Ryland kicked three figgies. Chargers struggled in the fourth quarter with a blocked punt, an interception, and two turnovers on downs. Arizona dominated possession and outrushed the Chargers.
15: I mean, Arizona does have some talent on the offensive side of the ball. I know there's still questions and marks about Jacoby Brissett, but their tight end is the best in football. Jeremiah Love, I know he only played like 50% of the game yesterday, but he's, you know, was the top rookie running back coming out of the draft. don't know what to think yet of Marvin Harrison Jr., but they've got some weapons on offense. I just thought their defense. Chargers are always just weird,
16: yeah.
15: Right? They had a good season last year. You think they're well coached. They got Mike McDaniel from Miami to help on the offensive side of things. You would have thought Chargers would have put up 30-some points yesterday, and they did not move the ball very well.
16: Kirk Cousins inched his way into the record books. He became the 15th quarterback to what?
17: That's you like that? You like that?
16: He became the 15th quarterback to throw at least 300 touchdown passes in his career. He tossed three. Raiders beat the Dolphins. That's not much of a big deal. The Dolphins are terrible.
15: They're tanking.
16: 27-13, the final there. Can't win them all.
15: They did it without their tight end, Brock Bowers. But Ashton Gentry's pretty darn good running back.
16: You can't win them all until you win the first one. Steelers over the Falcons, 2013. They had to struggle to get by the Falcons. Do you think Aaron Rodgers...
15: playing their third-string quarterback on a quarterback depth chart that's already one of the worst in football.
16: Yes. Do you, Rodgers... 221 yards and a tutty in the first game of his 22nd NFL season in a reunion with McCarthy. Bijan had 173 of Atlanta's total 238. Do you think within a few weeks, Aaron's going to wish he never came back for that last year? Just like, why am I doing this? He's going to be looking around the stadium going, why am I here? Or do you think it's just like, well, I may as well soak it in? Because it's over. Because he has said for sure he's ending his career here.
15: During the noon hour yesterday, as I'm getting ready for Vikings pregame at 1:30, we had it on NFL Red Zone in here.
16: Okay.
15: So you're not watching every play of Steelers Falcons, but they'll occasionally tune into a play or two, sure. Right? Or show some of the highlights. I've said this before, but I'll just repeat the same take I've said multiple times over the last 2 years. Aaron just can't move like he used to. Like he just. You know, he's 40-some years old.
16: Correct.
15: He just doesn't have that quick twitch, being able to sidestep in the pocket. He can still think the game. He can still make throws, but he just cannot navigate the pocket and get away from pressure like he used to.
16: And then in the one game that I don't even think fans of the two teams watched, Jets beat Tennessee 23-10. Just too terrible.
15: Yeah.
16: That mighty, that once proud Tennessee franchise. Got nothing left.
15: I did like the Tennessee's uniforms. They basically went to the old... Oilers colors, those are sweet.
16: Oh, yeah, I do like the Oilers. The Oilers, I always like their logo, too.
15: Oh, yeah, look great.
16: Just that oil derrick was pretty cool. This text message says, would commentate Kyler for Goff? He can have the mobile guy. Well, I didn't say that. I just said, I guess there is something worse than, I was maybe exaggerating, for when there's nothing worse than having an immobile quarterback. It's just, it's hard because you know that
15: it helps when you have both.
16: Has to stay clean. If it doesn't stay clean, he's going down. He just is.
15: That's what we have in Kirk Cousins this year.
16: Yes.
15: Right?
16: It's awful. There's nothing worse when he drops back to pass and you see the pocket breaking down. You got to look away. You can't even watch because you know it's just carnage is about to happen. You don't know if he's going to fumble it. Oh, Goff, there's two Fs in Goff and there's two Fs in Giraffe. I think that's what that is. Can you put Warren on? I don't have my phone line up here. Warren's called in to talk Vikings week one. Warren, you got a minute or two. We don't want you going on and on and on and on and on.
18: No, but I'm saying you were right. This is either deja vu, Groundhog Day, or insanity. Because if you take a look at the Vikings offensive line, just think of how bad these quarterbacks are getting beat up by the Vikings, from the Vikings. And I'm saying they kept the same offensive line they had last year, gave up 60 sacks. The guys that they gave up, six of them, gave 4,000 snaps, only had eight sacks last year. And most of them were high-round draft choices, and they're playing like the Vikings expected them to play on other teams right now. And they're going to find out Bradbury, how great.
16: Yeah.
18: He's playing better than anything. He's outstanding. And I want to say something about this defense. This is terrible because if you watch what happens to the Vikings, they got guys running all over the place. They got defensive ends that are linebackers. They got linebackers that are defensive backs. They had eight plays over 20 yards yesterday. And that's what happens when you play good teams that can man people up. He does it with smoke and mirrors. And I'm telling you, every time it comes to a big game, they get their butts kicked. Because you know Green Bay did themselves in yesterday. The reason they were kicking, they had them. They stopped. Did you notice what was happening in the first half?
16: No, I didn't.
18: They were calling quick plays. And those guys were out of – did you see how many times they were out of the play?
16: Hundreds.
18: It's because they were quick snapping. They were making adjustments. And you know what's going to happen? The Vikes are going to have a growth of quarterbacks. Because how many quarterbacks are they going to need this year? And watch what happens when Murray goes back in. Not only going to get hit hard, I think he's going to fumble the ball. I don't think he's going to make it very long. And Wentz got hit so hard yesterday, if JJ was in there, he would have got knocked out too. They're going to need eight quarterbacks at this rate.
16: Wentz got hit so hard he got knocked in the next week, and that's why he's starting, because it's next week.
18: Did you see what happened to him on that one play? He got thrown to the ground so hard, and for him to wince when he gets up, he got hit hard there, but it was before that.
16: He got hit
18: in the leg really bad because he was coming. But how many quarterbacks you think the Vikes are going to need this year to get through it with this crappy offensive line?
16: They only need one. Max Brosmer.
18: He won't survive it. They're going to need to get some guys that are actually strong in the backfield that can take the hits, that can run the ball. Because did you see how bad that offensive line was?
16: You know what we should have done? We should have kept Uli Udu. No, Oli.
18: Should have kept. He's better than their backups right now. What's going to happen with Darius? Me and Alec Lewis, I said, what percentage would you think that Darius makes it?
16: Are you texting and talking with Alec Lewis?
18: Yeah, he thinks that there's a 30% chance that he'll make it to the end.
16: He was tight with
18: I think it was 25. And here's the thing. He always gets wore down at the end of the season. This could be worse. This could be worse because he couldn't run. How do you build your endurance up if you can't run and get wore down at the end of seasons?
16: By the way, the Vikings did win, just in case you're wondering.
18: Yeah, but it's like Detroit.
16: I know. I'm with you. That's right. You and I think a lot alike. I wish the Lions would have lost. To me, that's a loss. That's just terrible football. Just awful football.
18: How many quarterbacks you can literally think? Do you think that when Murray goes back in the game, if he ever does,
16: I don't think he is.
18: How many hits like that can he take? And I think he's going to fumble the football because he gets hit when he gets hit hard like that. When you're not that big, I think there's going to be a fumble issue too. And at center.
16: We're not going to have to worry about that. I don't think Wentz is leaving the lineup. You don't take somebody out. All he did, what's his record this year? He's 1-0.
18: But he won't survive. If he gets hit like that, he won't make it through the season.
16: Thanks, Warren. Appreciate it. You're
15: part
16: right.
15: Part of the reason he gets hit like that is because he can't move.
16: Yeah.
15: So it's, he's not mobile.
16: He's a tough guy, though. Remember last year? He had four injuries, including he had a shattered shoulder socket, and he went and played.
15: I am not defending the Vikings offensive line, especially in the first half. I thought they were not very good yesterday. But, do people watch other National Football League games?
16: Yeah.
15: Like, every other offensive line in football is like this. Like, correct. Quarterbacks are constantly escaping the pocket, extending the play. Like we're not the only place in the league where your quarterback gets hit occasionally.
16: That's correct. You're absolutely right. All I know is we won, man. I've changed my mind.
15: I mean, did you see Jordan Love get killed yesterday?
16: He did.
15: He was getting killed in the fourth quarter.
16: He did get killed in the fourth quarter.
15: His problems are everywhere.
16: I do like him as a QB, Love, J Love. I mean, I don't know if I'm not predicting being an all-timer, and he's going to get a gold jacket, but he can play a little bit. And Goff can throw it when he's got time. I mean, as long as he has time, what quarterback can? The Caleb Williams, the guy, if he stays healthy, I just think
15: he's a magician.
16: Yeah, he with him and Ben Johnson, that's going to be, to me, that's the team you look at and say, that's going to be our biggest, if you're a Viking fan, that's the team we're going to have to contend with to win NFC North titles for a few years now. Those two stay together.
15: Yeah.
16: It's pretty good. 59 points they put up. Now, I don't know, Carolina, I'd have to ask Rosen, he knows more about Carolina. He knows his Carolina Panther football, I don't.
15: We'll see how Caleb does against B-Flow next week.
16: Yeah, well, let's check that out. It will be fun. Hopefully he doesn't have the first three quarters that J-Love had.
15: I'll tell you, we didn't really talk about it today. Dallas Turner looked really darn good yesterday. He was flying.
16: Yeah. You know, and look, I'm one of them. I thought that was a bust pick. You know, I know it takes time to develop, but usually when you was he 17th overall?
15: Somewhere around there.
16: Usually 17th overall, you make a pretty big impact. It's taken him a couple of years. I mean, I know he got incrementally better last year. But yeah, he was really good. I thought that may have been a bad draft pick. It looks like it's gold now. Timmy, thanks for having me.
15: Hey, great job. Right,
16: thanks. You too. I think we enjoyed our day today. Thanks for listening. We appreciate that on a Purple Monday. Glad to see you on what are we on? All the streaming channels? Whatever we're doing.
15: YouTube, hey. Social channels. Yeah, KFN.com/watch.
16: Yeah, so
15: we'll be here every Monday after Vikings games.
16: It's pretty cool. Stick around, though. Poise, Polish, Professional, Big Ticket, JG. They're next. Right. Oh, is it PJ Fleck tomorrow?
15: Yes, PJ Fleck at noon.
16: Next hour to play with. Yeah, I like that. PJ Fleck tomorrow at noon. We're back at 1 around the fan.
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23: 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Old Trapper, what's your beef? The New York Giants and Jets both won in week one of the NFL season for the first time since 2009. The Giants took down the Cowboys last night 28-20, and the Jets went on the road to beat the Titans 23-10. In week two, the Giants are in Los Angeles to face the Rams, and the Jets host the Packers. I'm Chris Black.
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4: Your 740 The Fan regional weather from Chief Meteorologist Who Told Tom Schimanski. Tonight, clearing and windy. Overnight lows at 50 tonight. Mostly sunny, windy tomorrow. West-northwest winds 15 to 35. Tomorrow's high of 67. For Wednesday, partly sunny. Slight chance for showers. Thinking for a high near 68 on Wednesday. Partly sunny Thursday with a high of 74. And Friday, mostly cloudy, breezy, and a chance for showers Friday. Friday's high of 70. That's your 740 The Fan regional weather.
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1: For KFGO News, I'm Darren Selvig. The Cass County Sheriff's Office is pressing additional felony charges against a Moorhead man following Sunday night's critical wrong-way crash in Fargo. Sheriff Jesse Johnner says the 24-year-old sped away from deputies after reports of street racing and stunt driving near Heritage Hills Park. Investigators linked the car to a group known as 701's Most Wanted Crew. The driver reached 120 miles an hour in the wrong lane of South University Drive before hitting a motorcycle and another vehicle near 15th Avenue South. Both the driver and a motorcyclist suffered life-threatening injuries, while two passengers were also hurt. And the North Dakota Ethics Commission is dealing with a rapidly growing workload. Commission received 84 complaints last year. That's more than double the 41 complaints filed in 2024. The commission says in addition to complaints, it's also processing more conflict of interest disclosures and notices of social events. In the KFGO newsroom, I'm Darren Selvig.
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4: 7:40 the Pan Regional Weather from Chief Meteorologist who's old Tom Schabansky. Tonight, clearing and windy. Overnight lows of 50 tonight. Mostly sunny, windy tomorrow. West-northwest winds 15 to 35. Tomorrow's high of 67. For Wednesday, partly sunny. Slight chance for showers. Looking for a high near 68 on Wednesday. Partly sunny Thursday with a high of 74. And Friday, mostly cloudy, breezy. And a chance for showers Friday. Friday's high of 70. That's your 7:40 the Pan Regional Weather.
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9: The day after the Vikings' regular season opener, a smashing success after a devastating start.

0: against the hottest offense in all of football, the 59-point. Well, as I said, they scored 59. They were frustrated that they didn't get to 70. Yeah, yeah, that's exactly it. 59 points. Somebody said it. It's a good crack. There have been months when the Bears have not scored 59 points. It's just true. It's undeniable. I lived through a lot of it. There's no question about that. So what's our plan here? Do we want to try to do a...
1: Yeah, I think now is a great
0: cold
1: time.
0: Call. We have an opening right now. Maybe this is the time to at least try. And then let me know how this is going to proceed. We'll get to some texts. We've got the Vikings talking points. We've already hit one of them. There'll be several more before this program is indeed done. And we'll see if we can try to make contact with, obviously, the guy everybody wants us to be talking to today, Carl Gershman.
2: It's a great day. It's Wisconsin Department of Transportation. This is Carl. What do you need?
0: Mr. Gerbschmidt?
2: Yeah, it's Carl.
0: My name is Dr. Anton Schelkvist from Microsoft. And I'm wondering if you could help give us... We're trying to get a handle, sir, on a couple of very astonishing algorithms that we cannot process. And we'd heard you might be able to, including... Well, this is the most... confounding
2: one, sir. Hold on. All right. Can't you disguise your voice better than that?
0: No, that wasn't very good, was it?
1: You kind of lost character.
0: Yeah, I did. Well, it's not my strength.
2: I mean, if you're going to do a fake voice, try to do it better than that.
0: I'll work on that. Well, let me at least get to the punchline now. And that is, apparently...
2: Oh, boy, I think we're all waiting for this.
0: Well, we are. Well,
1: do you have your supercomputer fired up? Is your supercomputer available?
0: Do you have to plug it in? Or how does that
2: work?
0: No,
2: I only get it on the weekends.
0: Oh.
1: Could you write this down maybe for this weekend?
0: So,
2: sure I will, John. Go ahead.
0: How does any computer explain being down, a team being down by 12 or more points with under 20 minutes to play in regulation... and winning by 17 or more, because in the history of football, it has never happened before it happened here at the People's Stadium, Vikings over the Packers. It's never happened, Carl.
1: What's the supercomputer say about that?
0: Yeah, exactly.
2: Maybe you can explain to me how it's possible that, your team is stopped three times, yet the referees have to decide that, no, let's just let him keep going.
0: Well, stop committing penalties.
2: Let's find something here. Let's figure something out to kind of just... Look, I'm pissed off, okay? I'm really angry. So...
0: You should
2: you
0: be.
2: Think it, the, it's not funny.
0: Well, no.
2: It's ludicrous. Did you not read the internet last night?
0: Yes, I did.
2: Everybody was saying.
0: I retweeted as many of them as I could. Can I give you another stat, another algorithm for your supercomputer that's just as inexplicable to me?
2: Go ahead.
0: Because this can't be... The problem with your position is you're narrowing it to one series of calls. Here's the problem.
2: No, it's not just that.
0: Yesterday, wild card game last year, weeks 17, 16, and 15 last year, your team has been outscored 110-12 in the final two quarters or in winning time.
2: You think I'm not aware of that?
0: Well, I'm just saying.
2: You think that's a surprise
0: Well, then that's not just the zebras, is my point. You can't just use the whiny officiating
2: excuse. No, the zebras in every single game, Dan.
0: Oh, my God.
2: We're trying to build it into the algorithm.
0: Hmm.
1: The refs in the algorithm?
2: Yeah.
1: How do you do that?
2: I don't know.
0: You're not going to be able to. That's your problem. See, that you're reaching because you're desperate. And your head coach is...
2: I'm not reaching, Dan.
0: Your coach is under siege. Your head coach, have you turned on him yet? Because everybody else in Packerland has.
2: I will say, Dan, last night, Pack Artificial Intelligence Directive... would have preferred that he kept the 3 points.
0: Oh, interesting.
2: Okay.
0: Yeah.
2: It would have preferred. And he did not much like the play call that they went for the first down.
0: Well, you've heard the report on that the head coach called a different play and that your brainy quarterback, who always thinks he's the smartest person in the room, changed the play to the sneak

0: stopped by Big Citrus.
1: Never saw what? Big Citrus coming. You never saw Big Citrus coming.
0: You didn't on that play, that's for damn sure.
2: What the hell is Big Citrus? Is he like a giant grapefruit? What is he?
0: He was giant enough to stand up your quarterback when it counted.
2: So wait, this is a guy, right?
0: Yeah, it's a human being. It's a defensive lineman. That's his moniker. He's Dominic Orange. Haven't you heard of him?
2: That is stupid.
0: Haven't you heard of Dominic Orange?
1: He's the guy that changed the game yesterday. Put that in the computer. Big Citrus. Put that in the computer.
2: Hey, again, I don't think you guys understand how this works. We were not having the results from the paid program get to
0: clearly
2: the coach.
0: Not.
2: It was analyzed at the team headquarters. We have to work on how that's going to be communicated. But it was right. There was still, when we were down, before that last touchdown, there was still a path to victory. If we just would have done the right thing.
0: I agree. But you got to actually implement that path and take that path. You have to execute on that path.
2: Yeah, let's put it this way. If it was identified and it would have been able to communicate to the coach, I'm sure we would have taken that path.
0: Are you familiar with Bart Winkler?
2: No.
0: Of the Bart Winkler Show? Look him up on X. Here's what he wrote today. Ed Policy had the perfect opportunity to move on from LaFleur. He had lost 5 in a row.
2: Come on.
0: Leads were being blown. Play was uninspired. Plus, he had a chance to start a new direction with little blood on his hands with Matt's lame duck status. Instead, he signed up for more. Wild.
2: That's, who the hell is this guy?
0: It's Bart Winkler of the Bart Winkler Show.
2: He's got, on your radio station?
0: No, he's a Packer. He's got 16,000 followers. He's huge. He's based in Milwaukee. I'm surprised you haven't heard of him. It's Bart Winkler.
2: I never heard of this guy.
0: Well,
2: never heard of him.
0: Get out a little.
1: You should follow him.
0: Yeah.
2: I don't think so. That sounds very negative. I have a question for you.
0: Oh, here. Can I give you one other Winkler quote? Get your reaction to it?
2: Oh, go ahead. I'll show you because I'm sure he's an expert. He's not as good as Matt Ramage.
1: I forgot about Matt Ramage.
0: It is funny.
1: Matt Ramage. Matt Ramage didn't like the officiating.
0: What? No, he did not.
2: Of course he did.
0: No one
2: liked the officiating.
0: Haven't seen
2: you
0: any.
2: Tell me with a. Hold on. Shut up a second.
0: All right. Sorry.
2: You tell me that you thought that the officiating was fair.
1: You can't land on the quarterback like that. You can't grab the tight end when he's going into the end zone.
0: I'm not responsible.
1: They missed two face masks. Should have been more penalties. Undisciplined.
2: No, it's not. Number one of those was not a face mask, okay? One of them might have been. But, you know, that just proves how incompetent they were. Incompetent plus biased.
0: Can I get back to
2: the statistic? That officiating crew, when they officiate Minnesota games, Minnesota is like 5-1.
0: So what? What does that tell you? And
2: my wife keeps calling him on the radio because she would not know that I was supposed to be on the radio.
0: No, Bart Winkler?
2: Surprise me.
0: Here's more vintage Bart Winkler.
2: Why don't you just F Bart Winkler, okay?
0: Haven't seen anyone say if you fire LaFleur, he'd be hired by someone else in 3 seconds yet this week. He will never be a head coach again. Glad you finally realize it. Wow.
1: Once you lose Winkler.
0: Here's the thing. I'm just making the point that your state has turned. I mean, it's almost embarrassing to see how I guess you could say difficult and vicious it's become overnight on the basis of that opening loss and the previous meltdowns obviously being put together.
2: Yeah, for Goodell. That's what people are mad about. They're mad about Goodell. And the fact that he just absolutely hates us. Let me ask you a question.
0: Yeah.
2: Do you like nuts in your cookies? Because I don't.
0: I love oatmeal raisin cookies, but I guess that's not necessarily, I don't have to have a nut in it. It doesn't get in the way.
2: No, I mean a chocolate chip cookie and there's nuts in it.
0: I don't like chocolate chip. That's my problem there. There's nuts in a lot of cookies. What the hell's that? Are you just trying to change the subject? Your team has a... For the first time in like 100 years, a 6-game losing streak.
2: That's over 2 years.
0: That's DEFCON 1, man.
2: What about the preseason?
0: I don't think even you could pretend the preseason matters.
2: I don't even remember now, so.
1: Are you going back to the supercomputer plant this weekend?
2: Of course we are.
0: I think it's too late.
1: Could you put this equation in for us?
2: Okay.
1: If a team has a 99% chance of winning, a 96% chance of winning, a 90% chance of winning, and another 90% chance of winning, those four games, what are the odds that they go 0-4 in all four of those games? Could you do that?
2: Be the first thing I do, Jordan.
1: You want me to just tell you the answer?
2: The first thing I do.
1: 1 in 2.5 million that Green Bay would lose all four of those games. Go 0-4. Pretty incredible.
2: Yeah, that just shows you how biased the first thing is.
0: Maybe.
2: That just shows you.
0: No, that doesn't explain that level of meltdown.
2: There's a guy here at work who's got a virus on his computer.
0: Yeah.
2: We think he was surfing the net for porn.
1: Yeah, we have that too.
2: And it won't shut up.
1: A couple of those guys.
2: Just keeps beeping.
0: Well, I mean, I wouldn't think that'd be that high on your list of problems right now.
1: We send those guys to Vegas around here.
2: I'm a supervisor. I have to take this stuff into account. Yeah. I may have to discipline him.
1: Well, let us know how that goes.
2: I keep unlocking stupid computer.
0: 29 straight points.
2: Unplug it, but we're not supposed to.
0: How do you give up 29 unanswered points?
2: Minnesota's never had problems.
0: Not like that.
2: Oh, yeah, I'm sure. How many Super Bowls have you won?
0: Oh, that's when we know.
1: Yeah, put that in your computer.
0: He's dead. When he has to go back to that.
2: Put that in your computer.
0: Yeah.
2: Okay?
0: All right,
2: what's it feel like to never have won? Put that in your computer. Huh? What's it feel like to be the most pathetic franchise in National Football League history? Put that in your computer. Okay? And just Control-Alt-Delete you.
0: You okay?
1: Did he hang up?
0: Oh, maybe he did. Yeah, I think he might.
1: Yeah.
0: Control what? The Alt-Delete?
1: Control-Alt-Delete.
0: You know. I don't even think that exists anymore. Isn't that an old thing in computers?
1: No, you can do it.
0: You can still do it?
1: Yeah, maybe not on yours.
0: Control-Alt-Delete?
1: Yeah, you restart it.
0: And then you just restart the whole thing.
1: We'll restart it with Gerby 3:30 on Friday. Put that in your computer.
0: Well, in the future, to be honest, we should talk to Carl more generally about the AI scare. Right, and what the supercomputer is telling him there. Leaving aside, if we can ever leave aside the football with Carl.
1: Got a lot.
0: Who do the Packers play this week? Do we know?
1: I'm sure.
0: Off the top of your head,
1: I can find out.
0: Curious.
1: I'm sure.
0: I just want to see if there's a chance they could go start 0-2.
1: That would be tremendous.
0: Oh man, it's I've rarely heard the insurrection quite how it is right now. After 1 week, yeah. It's because again. It's being connected to all those meltdowns last season, including obviously the playoff meltdown loss to the Bears.
1: Yes.
0: They were in complete control of that game.
1: They were.
0: Postseason. I mean, the Bears were dead.
1: Yep.
0: They had, wasn't it 20-3?
1: I think it
0: was. They weren't even a factor at halftime.
1: Right.
0: Whatever it was a dominant performance, and the rest is history. And you can call it horseshoe, you can call it whatever you want, but if you keep giving up leads like that, you know what we call that in the National Football League? Soft as a tub of goo. I mean, that just looks like you guys don't have beyond the finesse, you do not have the tenacity, you do not have the fiber that is finishing off your opponent.
1: And now their reward, they have to go out to New York to take on
0: the hottest team in football.
1: Well, either one, but it's the Jets in this case.
0: Oh, that's not.
1: They were very well put together operation yesterday.
0: Who did they beat?
1: I can't remember.
0: Oh, they beat a bad team, I think, but they did win.
1: People were talking about them today.
0: Giants look like a juggernaut.
1: That was fun.
0: Yeah.
1: Jackson Dart's good. I like him.
0: I he's growing on
1: I need to apologize.
0: I do too. Yeah. I think we both do because we both basically said. Oh, I think, but I can still defend the position, which was too many commercials yet, Jackson, before you've done anything.
1: Yeah.
0: But it does look like he's got a chance, and he does have a coach now.
1: The guy
0: knows how to coach.
1: They beat the Titans 23-6.
0: Should we go ahead? What do I do now?
1: We need a break.
0: All right, we're behind, but we had to be because it's Carl.
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11: In the KFGO newsroom, I'm Darren Selvig. Authorities have released the names of two drivers involved in a fatal crash in Clay County. 78-year-old Dennis Lass of Sabin died in the collision near 70th Street South and 50th Avenue South. Investigators say 39-year-old Kyle Schlicht of West Fargo failed to stop at a stop sign, crashing into Lass's vehicle. Crash remains under investigation. Once it's complete, deputies will forward the case to the Clay County Attorney's Office. And fire crews responded to a shop fire in West Fargo near the fairgrounds. West Fargo Fire responded to Jamar Incorporated at 128 15th Street Northwest. Smoke and flames could be seen coming from the commercial garages when crews arrived on scene. A semi was fully engulfed in the flames. Those flames quickly spread to the rest of the building. Crews worked to extinguish the flames from the outside before moving inside to finish knocking down the blaze. In the KFGO newsroom, I'm Darren Selvig.
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0: as well stay in this Vikings talking point with what has received so much hubbub in Green Bay, beyond a continuation of an utter inability to close games with big leads most of the time. Not just leads, big leads. It's the officiating on one drive in particular. I think somewhere down the road when somebody writes the book, it'll be called. It might even be called the drive. Let's listen.
1: Vikings 7 of 13 on third down. This is a big one, at least as week one goes. 22-17, Green Bay wins. Shotgun, Packers blitz. Here comes Cooper up the middle. He's sacked again. Somebody better block Edger and Cooper. There's a flag. Wentz was battered.
2: It's going to go against Green Bay.
1: Sweet. Penalty 10. Nice discipline squad. Knocking quarterbacks out of the game, taking points off the board.
3: Quarterback was still in the pocket with the ball. Illegal contact. Defense number 7. It's a 5-yard penalty. And an automatic first down.
1: Well, this Javon Bullard, third year from Georgia. He's really having a whale of a game. Knocks Kyler Murray out with a concussion, gets a 15-yard penalty, and then now just gives the Vikings a free first down. Green Bay's led every step of the way. Wentz facing a 4-man rush. Straight drop, pumps, hit as he throws, and flag comes in. That's going to be a late hit on 55. Are you kidding me with these cheating Packers? Holy cow.
2: And McClellan buried
1: Chris
2: him on
1: McClellan,
2: the ground.
1: The rookie from Missouri. Come on, man. Another free first down for Minnesota.
2: Roughing the passer. Well, I mean, yeah. Wentz knew he had man-to-man. He could tell by the motion. Tried to get to the right play, and then it just wasn't there. He didn't let go of it. That's when he got hit.
3: The field is an incomplete pass. Personal foul. Roughing the
1: 55.
3: Passer. Defense number 55.
1: Nice job, bud.
3: It's a 15-yard penalty. First down.
1: 11 penalties for 95 yards. Nice job, guys. Snap. 4-man rush. Wentz to the end zone. Intercepted. Flag came in. Intercepted by Evan Williams. Turns it up 5-10. Taken down at the 13. All right, let's see what happens here. Flag came in.
2: I think they're going to get,
1: Well, why wouldn't they? This undisciplined Packer team, why wouldn't they get their 12th penalty?
2: Justin Jefferson was crossing in the back
3: before
2: end.
3: Before the pass was thrown, holding. Defense number 29.
1: Nice job. Nice job, guys. Toss left to Aaron Jones following Max Bredesen. Corner wants nothing to do with it. Touchdown! Minnesota Vikings have taken the lead. Yes!
0: Man, that's
4: it was a roller coaster for the project.
0: That's a lot on
4: yesterday.
0: A platter there. There's no question about that. The official position of the host of the program is as follows. The roughing the passer call was horrible, as was described by the TV commentators and also their official in the booth. I thought it was a terrible call. I thought the other two we could argue about, but here's I think the position. I don't think you got to get defensive about it. You just have to take advantage of it, and they did. But I think we got too many Vikings fans today who think it's some sort of sign of weakness. Yeah, but what about those face masks they missed? What happened on that series has never happened in the history of football, as I understand it. So, again, you don't ever have to apologize for it, but it was highly unusual, and at least one of them, I you know me, I'm very upset with the direction on the roughing plays. I thought it was, who was the lineman on? Was it Watt?
4: Yes.
0: He was on the
4: JJ.
0: Vikings. Yeah, it was JJ. I thought, now you could say, well, he's biased because he's a defender.
4: Right.
0: But I thought he explained it well on why that was not the correct call. You could argue that was the biggest call of the three, to be honest with you, because that opened the door to everything else. So, again, I think it was horseshoe. But I don't think you have to apologize for it because other teams aren't going to apologize for it. But I don't think it's a sign of weakness if you just acknowledge it and don't, you know, the idea that, well, no, those are all perfectly legit. I didn't like that call at all. I tend to think that quarterback, and we know why, but I think quarterbacks get protected. It's the whole deal. It's in the middle of a live action football game. A guy who weighs 500 pounds is supposed to be able to control his body to that degree. Let the players play in that sense.
4: The body weight penalty, I think, is the most unfair of all the penalties. I'd have to think about all of them for a little bit.
0: Yes, me too.
4: Because that one is the most, I think, unrealistic or asking the most out of players 100%. Who are just trying to get to the quarterback to have to do all of that stuff. We'll take it.
0: You have to, and you know, and that part of you have to apologize for. But I don't think you can pretend it's not part of the story. Bottom of the hour break now. I want to stay on schedule. Correct. We'll do that. More talking points. Ben Lieber at about 4:50, and right now we're wide open to the five. Correct.
4: We are.
0: Even better. So there'll be plenty of time to do more talking points, get into some other NFL issues, and who knows what else.
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23: 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Patrick Wicklander has the ball tonight for Fargo Moorhead. Pre-game at 6:10, first pitch at 6:30. The other championship series in the East has Kane County in Milwaukee, or I should say Milwaukee and Kane County coming up tonight. Minnesota Twins beginning a series against the Yankees tonight. Target Field, Twins will send out Dean Kramer to the mound tonight. Will Warren going for the Yankees, the Twins six back in the division, and the Twins were also sitting 5.5 back in the wild card. This has been a 740 The Fan Sports Update.
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0: Texter looks like 612 guy. Thoughts on Gophers beatdown. Well, I spent a lot of time on it on sermons yesterday. Guardsy had Gopher football Sunday on a Saturday on a Sunday. It was embarrassing. It was awful. It was it's troubling, I think, is the best way to put it. We'll have time to get into more detail about it, get Guardsy's reaction to it as well, probably in the 5 o'clock hour of the program. Vikings talking points for now continue. And let's, as Ron Rosenbaum would say, start at the beginning.
1: On second and 11, Kyler Murray goes out of the shotgun with an empty backfield. Just underway, Vikings and Packers. Murray, short drop. He chucks it up to the right side for Jennings, intercepted. Kyler threw one of those punt passes on his first pass as a member of the Minnesota Vikings, and it was picked off by Keyshawn Nixon. Two plays into it, Green Bay already plus one in the take give, and for Kyler Murray, too many of those took place in Arizona, and it looked like he just planted on his back foot, Pete, and closed his eyes. Kyler, shotgun, three receivers right, one left. Four-man rush. Kyler, straight drop, floats out to the right. He's going to out-sprint Lucas Van Ness, or is he? He's taken down by several Packers. Flag comes in late. Brian O'Neill is signaling to the sideline that Kyler Murray is down and potentially down for the count. I mean, Murray went down after the hit. Flags came in from all over the place.
2: Yeah, he's...
1: And Brian O'Neill looked at Tyler Williams, who heads the sports performance department, and said, get over here and do it now. Carson Wentz warming up.
2: Yeah, a scary moment as he pulled that football down. Now, I don't know how quickly he showed that he was going to slide to protect himself. He kind of came down sideways. Van Ness had him from behind and kind of turned his head, and that's where the contact came from. So he was his helmet was already halfway off when he was hit by the corner.
0: Kyler looked awful. Wentz looked professional, and nine napped. I think that's the best way to sum up the Vikings quarterback situation in the opener.
3: He put his helmet on. He was ready if he needed to be.
0: My understanding is the only way he could have played in this game is Wentz would have had to gotten killed too.
3: That's it.
0: That's how it works,
3: yes.
0: Right? When you're the emergency quarterback.
3: Yep.
0: And there was no need, as it turns out, because two remarkable things happened. Wentz, a couple times, I thought, did look stung a
3: yes,
0: bit.
3: Yes, he did.
0: Didn't he?
3: Yes, he did.
0: But he survived, and he didn't have to miss any plays. And that means number nine, at least for this game, did not have a chance. The injury looked bad. It is a concussion. Quarterback's in concussion protocol. My inclination, because I'm not a doctor, is that he might play in Chicago. But do they grade concussions the way they grade other things? That's what I don't know. You know what I mean? I mean,
3: yeah.
0: I know there's a protocol.
3: Yep.
0: But maybe that's how the grades... The grades are a result of how you hit the benchmarks.
3: Yep.
0: Or how quickly you hit the benchmarks.
3: Well, here's what I'll say real quickly about that. I was told once by someone that would know in the medical community,
0: mm-hmm.
3: in the NFL medical community, there's a reason why the concussion protocol steps are conveniently available to be walked through in a game week. That's not an accident.
0: That sounds very conspiratorial.
3: Well, it's not conspiratorial, but it's...
0: Sounds inhumane. Sounds cold.
3: They can...
0: sounds efficient.
3: They can put them through it if they need to.
0: So are you saying, among the questions, Kyler, what is 2+2? And if he can say 4, he's on to the next protocol item, number 3.
3: Well, first of all, I'm not sure about that math being correct, so I'd have to think about it. But I think it's a little bit more complicated than that, but they definitely... You know, try not make it easy, but they try to make it clean, I guess, to know one way or the other. Can they go or can they not? By the end of the week, I think, essentially.
0: We call this the smallest of sample sizes, right? Because it was awfully small on Kyler Murray.
3: It's crazy.
0: I thought he looked awful in the small. And that's an admittedly a very small sample size. I don't care how many rushers broke free on that first play from scrimmage. Take the sack. What are you, 12? I'll say again, if J.J. McCarthy throws that pass, There are people who want him executed. You cannot throw that ball. And then I just felt the short time we saw him, he was just looking like a chicken with his head cut off. He just looked frantic. He just like, he's all, I didn't like anything I saw from Kyler Murray. I'm not saying that is, again, a representative sample size, but if he'd started out strong in the short sample size, people would be saying it. So I don't think we have to run from it because of small sample size. I thought he was awful. And I do think Carson Wentz was professional. He got bailed out on that key drive with the one interception that he threw. But he made, I'll say again, I mean, he made the plays you're looking for from a backup quarterback. In this case, called into it from the beginning. Right? He had the long touchdown pass where he got them off rhythm. He forced it off, basically an offside.
3: Yep.
0: Free play. That was the long one. That's the longest one for Justin Jefferson in like 2.5, 3 years.
3: I guess I'd forgotten how few touchdowns he had last year.
0: Yes, it's amazing.
3: And none at home.
0: And that was a great throw. It was a great catch.
3: Yeah,
0: great adjustment.
3: Great catch.
0: Got both feet in, the whole bit, but that was a good play. Two-point conversion, good pass. Didn't he have, how many touchdown passes? He have two or three?
3: Wentz. He had two to J.J. and one to Hawk.
0: Yeah, so he had three.
3: Yep.
0: The one to Hawk allegedly was a great adjustment that both of them recognized. So, again, his overall numbers, are they anything to write home about? No. But he didn't turn the ball over. You could say he got a break there because he did throw a pick that was called back, but that doesn't count. That interception, if it doesn't count. And I thought he was pretty professional. I mean, is it ideal for him to start in Chicago? Probably not. But anyway, I liked what we saw from him, and I didn't like anything I saw from Kyler Murray in how many plays was he even out there? I mean, it wasn't much.
3: It was a second series, right?
0: I have to believe everybody's shaking their head on the interception. And it was interesting to hear PA revert back to, and because that was, you know, one of the issues some of us were addressed a long time ago on Kyler Murray as being something that we're going to continue to watch.
3: Third series is when he got hurt.
0: In an odd sort of way, people are not going to make as big a deal about how poor he looked in the short time he was in because of the injury, because that's going to become the bigger story. Now, do we classify that as a dirty hit? Or just an unfortunate NFL hit at the quarterback position, because there was a little bit of byplay between players.
3: Yeah.
0: But I didn't hear a lot after the game. I thought I'd hear more if it was a flat out, you know, dirty, rotten hit. You know what I'm saying?
3: Yeah.
0: I didn't hear as much of that as I thought. So does that mean everybody knows they're playing football and we would do the same thing to the other team's quarterback? And
3: KOC said today he didn't feel like there was any ill intent. I think it depends on which player you ask.
0: Okay.
3: Panels this morning when talking about it, some said, no, he's just playing football. Others said, absolute dirty play, should get everything that's coming to him. You know who you should ask?
0: Lieber. Let's do that when we return, get his reaction to a great defensive finish by his favorite defense after a rather scary start. That and much more with Nacho next.
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6: 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The Chicago Bears lit up the Carolina Panthers for 59 points yesterday, the third most in franchise history. Chicago also gave up 37 points to Bryce Young and the Panthers. The Bears became the first team to score 50 points and give up 30 points in a season opener in NFL history. I'm Adam Abdallah.
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5: Here's Evan for the Pan Regional Weather from Chief Meteorologist who told Tom Schimanski. Tonight, clearing and windy. Overnight lows at 50 tonight. Mostly sunny, windy tomorrow. West-northwest winds 15 to 35. Tomorrow's high of 67. For Wednesday, partly sunny. Slight chance for showers. Looking for a high near 68 on Wednesday. Partly sunny Thursday with a high of 74. And Friday, mostly cloudy, breezy. And a chance for showers Friday. Friday's high of 70. That's your 740 The Fan Regional Weather.
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21: Showers and thunderstorms likely tonight, sunny tomorrow with a high of 70. Ben Lieber now.
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0: that time again. Ben Lieber is kind enough to join us via the Kinetico Water System Hotline, as he will be throughout the Vikings 2026 schedule and the National Football League season upon us. Ben, brought to you by FVP Battery. Interesting. Well, let's follow up with the Kyler Murray concussion play. I did not hear this, but I'm going to take the listener at the listener got this accurate. This is from 701 guy, who apparently says, he offers this message. I would like to hear Lieber's reaction to Teddy Bruschi saying something along the lines of a player has 100% control of every square inch of his body, and the defender, in this case, absolutely knew he was delivering a dirty hit. With the speed of the game, especially with a guy like Kyler, I can't imagine this was a targeted dirty hit. What did you make of it? And now that you probably had a few chances to see it, what do you think?
1: Well, I know this is probably going against the grain for a lot of Vikings fans, but I didn't think that it should have been a penalty. You know, to me, it was a football play. You have a scrambling quarterback that is very capable of making plays with his feet. Every defender with the Packers knows that. And when he breaks around the corner and he's hustling vertically up the field, you don't know in that moment. Bullard didn't know in that moment that he was going to dive head first, lead with his feet. You don't really know. And, you know, I know that we're in a frame-by-frame business, but I didn't think that it was like an intentional, malicious targeting hit to his head, because he didn't know that he was going to go head first. I would say, for a lot of quarterbacks out there, if you don't want to get hit, then lead with your feet. You know, they are all taught the baseball slide. They've done it 1,000 times. If you don't want to get hit and you want to take any gray area out and you want to limit the number of impacts on your body, then just always go with your feet first. And more often than not, the defenders can see the body position of you leaning back, looking to slide, and they're not going to hit you, especially in this modern NFL these days. So to what Teddy Bruschi is saying, look, if Teddy Bruschi obviously was a much better player than I was, but I'm going to promise you right now that he did not have complete control of his body on every tackle. He did not go out there and say those things that he said on the morning show, and he execute those things every single snap and every single tackle. So to me, it sounds like he's being overdramatic and hyperbolic when it comes to this sort of play. I think it was more of a bang-bang play. I don't think that there was any malicious intent, certainly no targeting to his head. And, you know, if you really want to get down to it, I think quarterbacks should just learn to slide with their feet, and then you take everything out of it.
0: Well, if we could find our bumper-to-bumper seal of approval sounder, which has mysteriously disappeared, we'd give it to you right now. As I think I don't disagree with you on any of that. I think you've nailed it very nicely to that point. Oh, you found it. I thought it disappeared.
2: Bumper to bumper seal of approval.
0: Yeah, it's a very complete, fair answer. And anybody who gets hung up on deciding the quality of the analysis on the basis of who's a better player is an idiot. You know, I this comes up all the time. Like, you know, Salisbury will say something. It'll be, if somebody wants to disagree with somebody Salisbury says, I'm fine with that. But to say, well, who's Salisbury? You know, what'd he ever do? That should have nothing to do, to me, with determining the quality of the argument, but it does come up. Now, Hendo from Minneapolis writes this. Nordo and Ron Johnson said on Wineline after the game, Kyler did that weird halfway sideways slide, like you're kind of giving yourself up, but not really, which is to your point. I think that's part of what makes it complicated and makes it harder to either A, call it dirty, or perhaps even a penalty at all, because he was not following the rules in that regard, right? I mean, he wasn't even close. Whatever he was trying to do or deciding to do, it was almost like he was changing his mind as he was moving, you know, as he was going to the ground.
1: Yeah. Yeah, no, and I think, again, that goes back to what I was saying, is like if you don't want to suffer any hits, then that they know how to lay it down. But I don't fault Kyler for trying to make a play and pick up extra yards, but I think that there is just a risk-reward when you make that decision. And then, you know, there are people out there, they're like, well, Van Ness, you know, shouldn't have hit him in the head. I'm like, well, Van Ness, I think, is in a worse position. Like, he's in chase mode. Mm-hmm. He's running full speed, you know, with a really quick quarterback. So he's just giving everything he's got. And he goes to make a tackle because, again, Kyler hasn't declared in those split seconds that he's actually going down. And he's already committed to lunging his body. And what do tacklers do? We're always taught to bring our arms with us. And so, again, that to me, that was an inadvertent hit to the head with his forearm. And, you know, and I'll say this again, and I said it on the morning show, because I think there's some other calls out there that if I'm a Packers fan, I would be extremely livid. Violence is not a violation. Just because it looks violent, it is not a violation. And so much in this NFL world where we see a violent hit or something that looks like violence, you're right, and we automatically think violation, that's a penalty. Boy, that's too rough. And the one I'm talking about is the roughing the passer on third down against Carson Wentz. And I don't know what you want a defender to do in that situation. I don't know. I mean, even when you see in replay, there wasn't a forceful driving into the ground. It was just a good, hard football play. And if that was called on Dallas Turner in the same scenario, the same situation, we as Vikings fans would be coming unglued right now.
0: Couldn't agree more. Let me try this question, toss-up question, regarding the game itself. What, for you, if you had to narrow it to one thing, what did you find to be the most impressive aspect of the Vikings' reversal, turning this game from what looked like a pretty comfortable, not very, suspense-filled loss to a runaway, almost laugher-like victory?
1: Man, I would say, I'd probably say just the thing that sparked everything. It's this, the power of special teams. You know, it's often overlooked. You know, we saw what happened when they had a big return on us in the kickoff game and how that shifted some momentum. And, you know, it sort of steals momentum as well. And, you know, I think Miles Price, with the returns that he had yesterday, absolutely was the catalyst that started everything. I mean, I know everybody wants to point to the fourth down situation of pulling points off the board, but there's still a lot of game left. And I still support what LaFleur was doing there. I understood what he was doing. They didn't execute it in the right way, but I thought the decision was fine. I think that 61-yard return by Miles Price and by that unit to go out there and have a big play in a big moment like that when we needed something, because so oftentimes we think, oh, offense has to generate the spark or defense has to generate a spark, and we often forget about the third phase of this team. And Price goes out there with an amazing lead block by DJ Dallas. That alone, if I was standing right there when that happened, and that happened up against the Vikings sideline, and regardless of that play going 61 yards, that de-cleating block by Dallas in front of the Vikings bench ignited everybody. Everybody was hyped. They went from kind of down, kind of sullen, kind of unsure, into like, damn, we got a spark of energy, and it was off of one play.
0: Will you be shocked if Carson Wentz does not start against Chicago Sunday at noon?
1: Oh yeah, 100% shocked. I mean, more so not from performance. It's just I don't see how you clear a guy from concussion protocol when he is seemingly knocked out on the field.
0: Yeah,
1: I mean he was. I mean, for a few seconds there, his arms seemed frozen and he was completely concussed. And so I know that there are accelerated avenues from concussion protocol to get back within a week. But that's usually not in a situation that Kyler suffered. I mean, one of those big impacts like that, I think just out of caution and carefulness, that they will hold him out at least a week. And plus, you know, you got to be cognitively ready to practice on Wednesday with the game plan. So I don't see that happening, and I don't think that he's in a position right now. Even if he is feeling better and feels good, and there's no residual symptoms, that I don't think they're going to throw him out there on Wednesday and have him start practicing. I just don't think that's going to happen, and I don't think that he's in a position right now to be cleared on a Friday and be like, oh yeah, well, you're going to go out there without practice in the last 2.5 days.
0: What did you think of Wentz's performance?
1: It was solid. I thought it was really good at times. Certainly there was some opportunities I think that he had against a four-man rush that he's probably looking at right now on film, and his internal clock was maybe ticking a little bit too fast, and some throws that he'd like to have back. You know, one to Addison, missed a shot to Justin Jefferson as well in those situations, missed another check down, I think, to Aaron Jones. But when you look back on film, it was just a four-man rush. There was simulated pressure. And I think in just his head, because he hasn't gotten a ton of snaps in the preseason, I think in his head he was like, I got to get this ball out, got to get this ball out. I've been in this situation before. If I keep holding on to this thing, I'm going to get sack fumbled. And he's probably going to look back and like, I had at least another beat in there to set my feet and deliver an accurate throw. So outside of that, I thought he played headsy, looked like he hit the offense well, and super solid effort.
0: The FVP battery power, I should say battery power player of the game, according to Ben Lieber.
1: Well, you kind of fell into something there by saying Plower, because my guy is Christian Darrisaw. I thought, you know, with him coming back, you know, fully healthy, and we are excited to see this offensive line, I think he went out there and showed kind of, you know, took that step towards showing everybody again why he should be considered one of the most dominant left tackles in the game. I thought he played a really solid game, really good out in the perimeter in the run game as well. You know, they had a bunch of perimeter runs. You know, even the touchdown that Aaron Jones had, he and Bredesen were kind of leading the way there. And I easily could have given this award to Bredesen as well. The rookie fullback is just phenomenal right now. I mean, he looks like a salty vet out there that

0: again, I'm not going to, as a Vikings fan, after seeing some of those defensive penalties that the Packers had and us getting free first downs, I'm not in a position to really complain about the officiating on that call because, again, I think the Packers have a lot more to complain about.
1: Here's the Sterator precise quote. For a player to be ruled down by contact, the defender's contact does not have to be the reason the player goes to the ground. If contact occurs and the player subsequently goes down, the player is still ruled down by contact. He's saying that's the literal rule. I'll take him at his word. I don't know. He's saying, again, the defender's contact doesn't have to be the reason the player goes to the ground, but if he goes to the ground, I guess, I don't know how long after he's been touched, technically, then that's when the play is supposed to end. I don't know.
0: Huh. All right. I mean, I guess I understand the rule. I guess I don't remember.
1: It was a weird one. Yep.
0: Definitive touch, you know.
1: I'm with you on that. Play. I'm with you on that. So give me, from your defensive standpoint, the biggest difference in challenges between dealing with the Packers' offense yesterday and the Bears' offense on Sunday in Chicago?
0: Well, Captain Obvious here, but it's the run game. I mean, we did a pretty good job of stopping the run a little bit. I think it was more to do with, I think, a lack of frequency by Green Bay. I mean, they certainly didn't have their number one guy, and their offensive line is a little banged up. Guys playing out of position. So it's an area of the game that we thought we were going to win, and we did. We won that area. That's not going to happen with Chicago. Chicago is going to be relentless. They're going to be all four quarters. They are going to bring it every single time. And as far as I know, their team and their offensive line and their running backs are pretty healthy after yesterday's game. So, it's going to be a tough sledding to stop this run. And, again, a big challenge. I'm pretty confident that, you know, we're going to go with a really good game plan to stop them. But that's why Chicago is so difficult. They can hit you for 200 yards plus on the ground, but then they also have a really dynamic quarterback. So they kind of show you everything. So it's going to be a great challenge. And I think more than anything outside of stopping the run, I mean, we just have to do a better job than we did in pass coverage from yesterday, because that was too many big moments, too many big plays and splashy plays when we're trying to get the quarterback on the ground and he's scrambling, just finding guys wide open downfield.
1: I also think there are chances to score against that the Bears defense. I don't think it's a great defense. It's almost like, especially this early in the year, where obviously weather's not an issue, you got to score some. And, you know, again, you got your backup in there. But I think that's part of what you do, is you have to show some aggressiveness to go after their defense, because I think they're going to be really good offensively all year. But I think they can give up a lot of 30-point games, too.
0: Well, I mean, that happened again with Carolina. I mean, it remains to be seen if we think Carolina is a high-scoring offense, but I don't think anybody expected them to score that many points on Chicago. And, you know, I know we're talking about just kind of like keys to victory here for the Vikings, and it's a lot easier said than done, but, you know, stealing possessions. If we can go down, if we can guarantee that our offense is going to go down and on an 8-to-10 play drive, chew up some clock, and actually put 7 on the board versus 3, if we can do that a couple times, and if we can get a takeaway or two and steal those possessions, and then we turn around and score points off of those takeaways, now you're talking like, okay, this is how you beat a team like that. And I'm not saying that everything has to go your way, but the way it looks right now with the offensive juggernaut that it seems like Chicago is, you are going to have to get into a scoring contest with them. And so the best way to do that is steal some possessions somehow, some way.
1: Thank you, Lieber. Appreciate you.
0: Yeah, as always, good talking to you.
1: Always a pleasure. Ben Lieber, kind enough to join us via the Connecticut Water Systems Hotline, and brought to you by, again, this year, FVP Battery. Man, there's a lot more to get to. We've got several more Vikings talking points. We're wide open. No guests the rest of the way today. A lot of good ones planned the rest of the week. And there is also a fascinating comment that I don't think is probably getting enough attention in the wake of a victory like that I would put under the classification of utter validation, further validation for the host of this program. We'll explain next.
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13: For KFGO News, I'm Darren Selvig. The Cass County Sheriff's Office is pressing additional felony charges against a Moorhead man following Sunday night's critical wrong-way crash in Fargo. Sheriff Jesse Johnner says the 24-year-old sped away from deputies after reports of street racing and stunt driving near Heritage Hills Park. Investigators linked the car to a group known as 701's Most Wanted Crew. The driver reached 120 miles an hour in the wrong lane of South University Drive before hitting a motorcycle and another vehicle near 15th Avenue South. Both the driver and a motorcyclist suffered life-threatening injuries, while two passengers were also hurt. And the North Dakota Ethics Commission is dealing with a rapidly growing workload. Commission received 84 complaints last year. That's more than double the 41 complaints filed in 2024. The commission says in addition to complaints, it's also processing more conflict of interest disclosures and notices of social events. In the KFGO newsroom, I'm Darren Selvig.
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19: 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Call DJ Coulter Agency for a quote today. Well, it was the shot heard round the Red River on Friday night as the Fargo-Moorhead Redhawks' Matt Kroon belted a three-run home run that catapulted Fargo-Moorhead into the American Association Divisional Championship Series, and that series begins tonight at Newman Outdoor Field. It is Game 1, the Redhawks and the Monarchs. The coverage begins pregame at 6:10, first pitch at 6:30 coming up tonight. Hey, how about those Minnesota Vikings taking one from Green Bay at home, rallying, and despite losing Kyler Murray early, Carson Wentz came in and a toss for three touchdowns. Vikings defense sacking Jordan Love four times. Justin Jefferson, two touchdowns. Next up for the Vikings, a date at Chicago against the Bears, 12 noon Sunday.
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28: Rain expected tonight. Some thunderstorms likely as well. Sunny and 70 tomorrow.
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29: All right, we are indeed back. Vikings talking points continue to be part of the discussion. And we can certainly broaden it out to other stories of note during the first big weekend of National Football League action. A lot of scoring in the NFC North, right? Bears 59 points, I think. What were the other totals that I put down just for the purposes of this discussion? 39 points and 31. So I guess the Packers would be the lowest scoring team in the division after week number one. I got into this a little bit Sunday. I do think this division has a chance to be outstanding offensively. Now, again, I was projecting a little bit on the Vikings,
28: yeah,
29: but thinking there was at least the possibility they weren't going to be the best offense in the division, but could be a high-scoring one. And I also felt that defensively there's some issues that there probably will be with Detroit. They almost blew a lead. They end up winning an OT right against New Orleans. And I do think there's offensive or defensive issues with the Bears for sure. That I do think the Vikings have to take advantage of, at least to a degree, even with a backup quarterback. Lieber fully expects it to be Wentz.
28: Yeah, I think that's
29: on the basis
28: right.
29: of how bad it looked on the field. That you know that he may not even pass the protocol, let alone whether then what, you know, what the Vikings might decide to do under those conditions.
0: Adam Schefter tweet real quickly, yes, about offenses. It's not just the NFC North.
29: Whole league.
0: Entering Monday Night Football, teams in week one are averaging 25 points per game, which is on pace to be the highest league-wide scoring average in week one since the 1970 merger.
29: Well, people will love it because people love offense.
0: They love points.
29: It may tighten up eventually once we get to, you know, the winter period or colder weather. And in the end, that might have more to do with, you know, some teams separating themselves. But especially early with this kind of weather, I think that's jackpot for the National Football League. And I'm assuming the weather's going to be good in Chicago, and I don't know about rain, but certainly not going to be cold. Although, like tonight, it's not going to go down into the 30s tonight, is it? It's not going to be that chilly.
0: No.
29: Is it?
0: It's low of 57.
29: Oh, 57. Okay, that's not bad at all.
0: The long-range Chicago forecast?
29: Dangerous?
0: Chance of Calcutta showers. Clipper? Chance of showers during the day. Really, a chance of showers from, like, all week in Chicago.
29: Uh-oh.
0: So that turf, that sod.
29: Oh, my God.
0: Going to be all torn up. Hope they cover it.
29: Yeah.
0: But otherwise, partly sunny with a high of 76.
29: Interesting. Well, we'll keep an eye on that. But it's pretty clear. I think it's likely that Wentz would be the guy. So how do we describe Wentz as the starter forced to play after the early injury to Kyler Murray? I go with cool, calm, and efficient.
1: Wentz shotgun first down. Approaching the two-minute warning. Each team with three timeouts. Oh, they got Green Bay to jump. Take free play. Free Take play. He'll throw to the end zone. Single coverage. Jefferson. Touchdown! Yeah! Justin Jefferson! And a 39-yard touchdown! Three receivers left, one right. Aaron Jones to the right of the veteran Carson Wentz. Snap, four-man rush, Wentz, straight drop, end zone, touchdown! T.J. Hockenson from Carson Wentz, and it's 22-16 Green Bay.
29: Wentz did what a backup quarterback who'd had probably nine reps this entire preseason when it counted is supposed to do. In fact, you could say he did more than one would expect given the lack of reps. What he has to fall back on is obviously a lot of experience. I'm not suggesting that there should be a quarterback controversy yet, but he more than gave them a chance to win the game and made enough accurate throws that they ended up winning the game going away. Now, obviously, they had great help from the defense when it turned, but we talk about this all the time. You know, there's two kinds of backup quarterbacks. There's the kind you view as a young guy who's got a cannon of an arm, and you want him to be the long-term guy eventually, and you throw him in there because you have to, and then he looks pretty damn good right away. And then there's the other kind that's, you know, the Case Keenum type. By the way, Case Keenum was the Bears' backup yesterday because Bajent, I think, had some kind of a back issue.
0: Okay.
29: But Wentz represents, I think, the same kind of concept, even though he's younger, the idea of veteran guy with no illusions at this point that he's going to be anointed the starter long term, but can play a little bit, has had some experience, isn't going to go like, my God, what did that look like? Like he's never seen the defense that's in front of him, and just make enough plays. You don't want him to have to go out and win the game, and he didn't have to go out and win the game. You want enough good things to happen around him that he takes advantage of those opportunities, right? I mean, it's the managing the game thing is overused as a cliche, but I think that's kind of what we saw. We saw him largely very effectively manage the game. Now, the concerning part to me was what we did see of Kyler, even though, again, you got to give him a little more time to get his feet wet. And that's where this, again, can get interesting because let's say Wentz starts as expected. And let's say he's good and the Vikings win. And then you get to week three and the doctors say, Kyler's, I mean, if you want to play him, you can play him. That's where it starts getting interesting. It's always how this stuff works, how it builds. Now, last year, you could say Wentz was bad enough at key times where it wasn't difficult to say, well, we're going to go back to the other guy, even though the other guy ended up being worse, J.J. McCarthy. But
0: by the way, if people are watching on KFAN.com/watch,
29: yes,
0: thanks to Quantum Fiber by AT&T, or listening. No, this is not a best of show from last season where we're talking about backup quarterbacks and the hypothetical of what do you do. It just, as you were laying that out, it's like, how many times have we had this exact conversation? How long does Wentz go? How good does Wentz have to be to keep the job? When do they go back to Kyler? It's like, just trade the names. Well, it's crazy.
29: A listener to the show who will remain nameless, at least for today, said it best. We're back to a week-to-week operation. We really are. Now, the beauty of it is you got a victory. It counts. It's a big, big victory. But that's where we are again, man. Because even because McCarthy's third string, right, or started the season third string, right? The guy you anointed or that you think has a chance as a veteran to at least help you some, he's already out. We don't know how long, but he's out. And now you're back to a backup guy who you intended to be a backup guy. So you can't think in terms of months. You can think in terms of this week, the Bears game, and then the Tampa Bay game after that. And that's concerning because obviously the goal is to have more continuity. But we're once again what would be described as a week-to-week operation, which I think is a very good way to
0: aren't we all
29: to put it. Yeah, I guess that's true.
0: Aren't we all day-to-day?
29: Well, we are. Week-to-week? Well, but then, like, Kansas City's not week-to-week. Because they're quarterback.
0: Oh, I just meant as humans.
29: Green Bay isn't week to week because they're quarterback for 30 years.
0: Yeah.
29: But
0: their coach
29: right.
0: might be week to week.
29: What's that?
0: Their coach might be week to week.
29: Their coach might well be week to week. You're right about
0: that. He's on the grind.
29: The Bears are no longer week to week. Now, it's how many points can they score? 40's nice, but I mean, everybody scores 40. How about 50? Oh, how about close to 60? On the road, in a game where they went for it on 4th-and-1 from the inside their own 30 and didn't get it, and actually probably could have scored another touchdown or two. Now, here's an example of where the analytics lose me. There's a, off of Pro Football Focus, rankings of quarterback play for the first week to this point.
0: Yep.
29: Right? We still have a Monday night game. And if you look at that chart, towards the bottom, two of the worst ranked quarterbacks after week one are Carson Wentz and Caleb Williams.
0: Huh.
29: And then you say to yourself, maybe the eye test isn't such a bad thing.
2: Did you see the game?
29: Because, now obviously Caleb Williams had a great advantage. They ran for, his team ran for 300 yards. But if you watched that game, and I saw a pretty good amount of it, it looked to me like Caleb Williams did more of what really that Ben Johnson's asking him to do, which is go ahead and keep being spectacular. I love when he makes spectacular plays. Bail me out. But take the 7-yard check down. Take the 9-yard pass to the tight end without having to, you know, run for 15 minutes scrambling around. I thought he did all of that. He also ran for 2 touchdowns. Now, I'm not saying statistically he played the greatest game ever, but you're not evaluating football clearly, or whatever your model is in terms of the stats, you got to rework it to say that Caleb Williams was one of the worst rated quarterbacks off of the games we've seen so far the first week. And that just doesn't make any sense. He made some spectacular throws, which he's known for. He made some safer, more cautious throws right on the money, which is where he had to improve. And he handled the ball off really well. And he ran for touchdowns. I don't know. It's when I get suspicious of some of the numbers. And I would say even on Wentz, to me, he's rated too low. I'm not saying, again, that was a top 5 performance, but to me, it's too low, too. It doesn't make a whole lot of sense to me, but that's just me. Regarding the confession from KOC after the game, and if you're just joining the show, let me give you the quote again that got my attention. Common had seen it and, in fact, texted me about it because I don't think he'd seen it in time for his show. In some of the adversity, I don't think I've coached very well. This is KOC after the game, trying to worry about the stat sheet, trying to maybe worry about what it's going to look like when you pick up the paper. Statistically, people are going to think you're a good coach. It's about winning. So somebody texted responding to all this, how many coaches are the same way but don't say it out loud? Well, probably some.
0: There may be some.
29: There may well be some, but that's part of the reason it's still damning to hear it out loud as confirmation for what, like I said, many of us have suspected about the coach. And I honestly think there are a lot of coaches who don't feel the same way because they've learned one way or another. There is no elixir like winning. None. There just isn't. And you can look this up. If you keep winning year after year, you will be hailed and you will be less likely to be fired. You can look it up.
0: It's usually the case.
29: It's irrefutable. Now, there may be people occasionally who grouse, boy, they're kind of boring. They might grouse that, or they might mumble it. They might murmur it. They might whisper it. But in the grand scheme of things, it'll keep you employed. I mean, again, we'll always go back to LeMaire is the biggest test case for this. There were a lot of people who bellyached about his style of play. But he never had a problem getting hired. And he never had a problem winning.
0: Yeah.
29: So, again, that's and he's considered legendary. So, you know, whatever.
0: Well, I would look down south for college football with Kirk Ferentz.
29: Great point. Yes. Yes.
0: Every year, we played the audio. Every year, the national pundits, although I think they've kind of come around, and Big Ten fans, too, it's like, oh, my God, Iowa keeps winning. They get a special teams touchdown, or they punt. Their quarterback sucks.
29: Take advantage of a 9-yard punt.
0: They can't do anything.
29: Yes.
0: Yeah. And yet, they just keep winning 8 games every yes. single year. And I think even their fans now have kind of, because there was a long time where they were bitter about it. Bo Ryan was like that until they got, you know, Kaminsky and Sam Decker and went to the Final Four. They'd win 27 games a year, 45-42, and then get to the tournament and maybe not do so well, but they just kept winning and it was ugly and it wasn't fun. But finally everybody came around and said, this is kind of who we are. And it is more fun to have more points than the other team at the end of the game. And Ferentz even said, the stat I look at is wins per game. That's my stat. Wins per game. Which was a good line.
29: It is a good line.
0: He said it during one of the bowl preps.
29: Yeah.
0: They were going up against USC and Lincoln Riley, who there's another guy who can put up crazy numbers
29: yes.
0: with Caleb Williams and others, right? Heisman Trophy winners. But he hasn't won a ton of games,
29: yep.
0: like outside of Oklahoma. He hasn't won a ton.
29: Yep.
0: And that was what Kirk was saying, is I look for wins per game. That's my stat.
29: I switched around through several games. It was hard to take my eyes off of Indiana versus Howard, I'll grant. but once I did,
0: game ended in like 10 minutes, by the way.
29: Yeah, well, he usually does run up the score more than he did. So
0: yeah.
29: I don't know. They used at least 3 quarterbacks, maybe even 4 in that game. But anyway, I'm flipping around to the Iowa State game. And it's the fourth quarter, and I think it's 13-10. And
0: yeah.
29: I chuckled. I said to myself, isn't that the score in every Iowa game in the fourth quarter where they're behind?
0: Yeah.
29: But you go, well, they're going to get a field goal to tie it, which is exactly what they did. And then they're going to get another field goal to win it, or they're going to get an interception to win it. I swear to you, I've seen that game 50 times.
0: You have.
29: Involving the Iowa Hawkeyes.
0: Yes.
29: But again, if you win your share of them, or enough of them, it's at some point people have to, even if it's grudging, like you say, people go,
0: yeah.
29: well,
0: he's the all-time winner, all-time winningest coach in Big Ten history.
29: More of Vikings talking points. Have we ever done, not a belated ode to a dead guy, but a second ode to a dead guy, to a guy who's been dead for years? I'll explain as well when we return.
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4: Week 1 in the NFL ends tonight with 2 QBs returning from injury. The Broncos and Bo Nix, who broke his ankle during a divisional round win against the Bills last season, head to Kansas City to face the Chiefs. Chiefs quarterback Patrick Mahomes last saw action in December before tearing his ACL and LCL in his left knee. The Chiefs have added Super Bowl MVP running back Kenneth Walker, and the Broncos added wide receiver Jaylen Waddle. The Chiefs are 2.5-point favorites tonight in Kansas City. I'm Adam Abdallah.
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19: Your 7:40 The Fan regional weather from Chief Meteorologist Who's Old Tom Schabansky. 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Overnight lows at 50 tonight. Mostly sunny, windy tomorrow. West-northwest wind.